And welcome back once again to This Is Ska Jazz here on member-supported Jazz 90.1. I'm your host, Charles Benoit. If you're a regular listener, I appreciate you coming back for another round of great ska jazz from across the decades and around the globe. Shout out to my sisters who I think are listening tonight. And if you're a first-time listener and not even sure what this whole ska jazz thing is, well, friend, your whole life is about to change for the better. That's because ska jazz has been pseudo-scientifically proven to improve every aspect of your life. And I ought to know because I am the pseudo-scientist who proved it. Doubting my research? Well, stick around and I'm sure you'll agree. And I think we can all agree that the best way to start the show, the only way I've ever started the show, is with the Scatolites. Here's a tune that features Don Drummond on trombone. It's Dr. Decker.

That was the very first song I ever slow danced to. Well, not that version. I'm talking the original version by William Devon, which came out in 1974. The version we just heard, which I would also slow dance to, was from Helen Rogers off the album Smooth Jazz Meets Reggae that came out in 2015. Before that, the New York-based band 10 Foot Ganja Plant off their Brass Chalice album that they released, I cannot believe this, back in 2005. It's been over 20 years. We heard the song Blood Money. Squeezed also into the middle of that set somewhere was a cover of a Scatolites tune, Confucius, this time done by Out of Control Army and Melbourne Ska Orchestra. Now, if you're familiar with these bands, you know that both of them have a lot of cats in those bands. I think Melbourne Ska has about 23. Out of Control Army has to have over a dozen. They got them all on the stage and they did a live show where they recorded it. And they've just released an EP of that. And that song, Confucius, is on it. And we started the show off, as we always do, with the Scatolites and the song Dr. Decker featuring Don Drummond on the trombone. Okay, let me ask you, does the name Rick Beato ring a bell? Well, perhaps you grew up with him in Fairport, or you saw his picture at the Rochester Music Hall of Fame, or you're a fan of his very popular YouTube channel where he discusses rock and pop music and doesn't talk very much about ska reggae or ska jazz, but, well, he can't do everything. Well, anyway, on a recent video, he was talking about why he and so many other people who love music are buying used CDs as a safeguard against the music suddenly disappearing from online platforms. I mean, heaven forbid, I mean, the music industry would do something like that. Well, if you're a kind of person who wants to sleep better at night because you have your own copies of things, Jazz 90.1 used CD sale is coming up and you're going to want to be there. It takes place on Saturday, October 18th in the library at Greece Olympia High School, which just so happens to be adjacent to the station's top secret headquarters. Now, there'll be hundreds of jazz, blues, big band, and fusion CDs, many no longer in print, and some of the prices are as low as 50 cents. Best of all, proceeds from the sale benefit Jazz 90.1's Fall Pledge Drive. So put Saturday, October 17th from 10 a.m. to 1 p.m. on your calendar, and I will definitely see you there. And if you could see me right now, you'd see me queuing up the new self-titled single from Scaracha.

0: Now, there's probably no such thing as a perfect song, but oh, wow, that one comes really close in my mind. That was the song Black Swing by the band Via Cerrada from Antigua. They released that in 2017, and that's shortlisted for me for perfect songs. Before that, a song with so much backstory, I can't even begin to get into it. The song we heard was Return of the Selector. And that means the original version was called The Selector. And that features Barry Jones on the trombone and Noel Davies. Both of these cats played on the original song, The Selector. Oh, now I'm doing it. Now I'm going down the rabbit hole. It's too long and too deep and far too fascinating. So I'm going to simply direct you to the Facebook page, Two Tone Before, During, and After. They have a great discussion going on about that that single and its relevance and why it's so important and why I can't even begin to get into all the backstory. And I've got a short backstory for you. The song we started that set off was Scaracha, a ska band out of Jamaica, one of the only current ska bands playing out of Jamaica. Scaracha is the name of the song off a brand new release. It's got that and a dub version, which I'll probably end up playing next week. So, Tuesday at midnight, what do you got planned? You're free? Oh, great. Let's both tune in to the jazz scene with Jake Longwell. He spins an hour of jazz from legendary artists and legends in the making, the kind of tunes that make being up on a Tuesday at midnight worth it. And if your life requires you to be up at that hour anyway, well, then your life just got better thanks to Jake Longwell and the jazz scene. And no matter what the time, it's always the right time for Japanese ska jazz.
1: Japanese assault ska, and this is Ska Jazz presents the finest ska directly from the rising sun, selected by the man, Mr. Justin Bowe.
0: Our in-house expert on all things Japanese ska jazz is Mr. Jazzy Bo, and each week he brings us a great tune. This week it comes from the band ARTS, Arts, and the song is Walk to Ray.

We started that set off with Mr. Jazzy Bo's Japanese Ska Jazz Selection of the Week. The band was ARTS, maybe they go by Arts, and the song was Walk to Ray. And I gotta tell you, every DJ needs a friend like Mr. Jazzy Bo or John Castro, your friends who find you these great songs and just hand them to you on a platter so you can spin them and look like you actually know what you're talking about. Well, Mr. Jazzy Bo's my guy for Japanese Ska Jazz, and thanks again, domo arigato, Mr. Jazzy Bo. After our Japanese Ska Jazz selection, we were over in California with the reggae band The Lions and a song they released in 2008 called Jungle Strutting. So we walked to Ray and then we did some jungle strutting. Well, maybe we walked down to Mexico after that for the last song of that set. From Modelo Ghetto, we heard the song Lamento Egyptico. Well, to keep that walking theme going, Andy Hines is going to be walking in the door here any minute, well, in about 15 minutes, to continue the good music going on for the rest of the evening, but I still got time for a couple of tunes, so let's jump into one here from Monty Alexander on the melodica, along with Sly and Robbie on bass and drums, and the song Hot Milk.

0: Well, we started our final set of the night off with the legendary Monty Alexander. You know him from piano playing, but he also picks up a melodica now and then. He was teamed up with Sly Dunbar on drums and Robbie Shakespeare on bass. For the album Monty Meets Sly and Robbie, came out in 2000, we heard the song Hot Milk. And we finished the show with, I'll admit, one of my favorite bands of all time, Eastern Standard Time. And that was Eyepiece Unique on the vocals for the song Do Like You Do from their Clockwork album that came out in 2023, which means it's time for a new album from Eastern Standard Time. And I've got just enough time to let you know that if you would like a free This Is Ska Jazz sticker that you can stick on anything you would stick a sticker to, well, just drop me a note at thisisskajazz@gmail.com. I'm also on Facebook, and you can just follow This Is Ska Jazz, and there's a way you can just send me a direct message, and I will send one of those out to you right away because, well, you got to let everybody know how cool you are. And if you're so cool you would like to hear this program again, well, it's available on the Jazz 90.1 app or over on Mixcloud.com. Just type This Is Ska Jazz up in the search bar and you can have access to every episode going all the way back to number one. Well, and I guess it's time to stick a fork in episode number 171. I've been Charles Benoit. You have been amazing. And until next time, peace, love, and ska.
1: It's

That's the music of the great Steve Torre on his birthday one day ahead of time. We're jumping the gun here by a few hours, but it's never too early to play Steve for you. This is Andy with Andy's Mood every Friday from 9 till midnight. That was from an album, self-titled album, that Steve Torre did well into his career. And the title there, Mongo and McCoy. And before that one, we started off in the album Generations doing Don D, with a little nod to Charles Benoit, a little reggae there. From Steve Torre, and born in Omaha, but raised in the San Francisco Bay Area. He's a lifetime member of the Saturday Night Live Orchestra. He has an open invitation when he wants to come in to sit in when he's in town. So sometimes you'll see the guy with the crazy goatee in the back playing trombone. That's Steve, and 77 years old today, and he'll be having a birthday in a few hours. So I'll be playing some more of Steve's music. If you want to hear something, give me a call at 966-JAZZ. We have a lot of great new records in as well. And there's some exciting stuff going on down in New York City at Smoke. I wanted to play some of that. And anything you want to hear, let me know. But we're going to keep going here with Steve. And he, one of his many careers, career venues, ended up in the band of Rashaan Roland Kurt. And in that band, he learned to play the shells. And Steve is a proponent and one of the great players of the shells. So thought I'd do something from the album, the homage to his former employer. And it's the album, The Spirits of Up Above. And this is a record featuring folks like James Carter. Dave Valentine does a beautiful flute work on the record as well. We've got Vincent Herring on the horn on this one, and this is, and then we're going to hear some shell as well. This is going to be from his album Delicious and Delightful.

0: You're listening to Andy's Mood here every Friday night from 9 till midnight on member-supported Jazz 90.1, the music of Steve Torre. A few hours ahead of his birthday. His birthday is tomorrow. Wishing him a very happy birthday. And that was an album or track that featured him on The Shells. The track there called The Light Within from an album called Delicious and Delightful. And that band, that was Billy Harper on the tenor, Larry Willis at the piano, and the great Petrito Martinez on percussion. Russell Malone plays on this record as well. It was recorded in 2010. And before that, we heard from The Spirits Up Above, a tribute to Rashaan Roland Kirk and doing Handful of Five. And I'm going to do another one of his mentors. He spent 8 years with one of the greatest trumpeters of jazz, and who also got him into and encouraged him to get into the Jazz Messengers. That's right. Steve is a former member. I guess it's kind of like the Marines. You're always a messenger. It's quite an illustrious career we're celebrating here. So going to hear from Woody Shaw and Steve Torre.
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7: A quiet but rather cool evening for Rochester, Western New York, and the Finger Lakes. Tonight brings just a few clouds. Overnight low temperatures will be into the upper 40s and low 50s. For the day on Saturday, plan on intervals of clouds and sun with a lake breeze. Watch for a couple of scattered showers or even a thundery downpour, especially later into the afternoon. High temperature in the upper 70s to near 80. We'll see clouds, times of sun, and a spot shower thunderstorm on Sunday. Highs in the mid-70s. I'm meteorologist Josh Nichols for Jazz 90.1.
0: And this is Andy back with Andy's Mood. We have 59 degrees outside and the music of Steve Torre inside. And as I mentioned earlier, one of his biggest mentors in his career, besides touring extensively with Rashaan and Roland Kirk, was Woody Shaw. And he spent 8 years with Woody Shaw, recorded 14 albums with Woody Shaw. And so here he is on an album called Woody Plays Woody. And we're going to hear Woody Shaw's Ginseng People. With, Steve breaks right into it.

You're listening to Andy's Mood on member-supported Jazz 90.1. Wishing a happy birthday to the great Steve Touré. And that was from the album Right There. And beautiful violin and voice from his former wife, Akua Dixon Touré, on that record. Benny Green, also on the piano, on the album, playing piano on that one. And before that, we heard from, I thought, a very spirited session, Woody Shaw. Woody Plays Woody, and that was one of Woody's classics, Ginseng People, with Steve Touré on trombone, and he got a lot of space, and he took right off and made the most of it. Hope you enjoyed that. Some wonderful trombone work on that one. And yeah, he spent 8 years in Woody Shaw's band, Rashawn Roland Kirk, and of course, I mentioned earlier, is a member of the Saturday Night Live band as well. And then he spent some time with Ray Charles. So we're going to hear some little tribute to Ray Charles. And then later on tonight, there might be even be a duet with Ray on piano and Steve on trombone. We'll see. Also, put this in your calendar. We're doing a smooth holiday bash. It's coming up Saturday, December 12th, and featuring Deepak Thattu and Judah Seeley. And we're going to be doing that again. 6:30 start at Saturday, December 12th. Tickets are on sale next week on the 14th. They go on sale, so you can plan ahead for that one. And again, that's right there on our website for more information. But that is Saturday, December 12th for the Smooth Holiday Bash. Hope to see you there. And here it is, Steve from Rainbow People, a record he did with pianist Mulgrew Miller, who we also just heard with Woody Shaw. It was Mulgrew at the incredible piano solo on that one. This record features Sean Jones, Kenny Garrett, Steve Touré, Peter Washington on the bass, Ignacio Beroa on the drums. And this next tune, it's called Brother Ray. It's a little homage to Ray Charles.

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I wanted to hear some Charles McPherson, and there he was with the album Horizons with She Loves Me, right here in Andy's Mood on member-supported Jazz 90.1 every Friday from 9 till midnight. And the mood struck for Charles McPherson, and that record was from 1968, featuring the great Cedar Walton at the piano, Pat Martino on the guitar, Billy Higgins was the drummer, Walter Booker the bassist, Nasir Hafiz on the vibes, great one there. And before that, we heard from an album from 1998. It's called Manhattan Nocturne, and that was Primal Urge, Charles McPherson on the alto, the great Mulgrew Miller on piano, Ray Drummond on bass, Victor Lewis on the drums, and Bobby Sanabria on percussion. And Mulgrew Miller has made an appearance, I think, four times already, and I've been here an hour and 15 minutes, and it completely unplanned. He just keeps showing up on every record I pull, and he's doing incredible work. We heard him with earlier with Steve Turre. We heard him on Woody Shaw album. Yeah, and here he is again with Charles McPherson, the great late great Mulgrew Miller. And I was thinking about Charles McPherson because I saw him at Smoke a few months back, and Steve Davis was there in the band, and I spoke to Steve a little bit, and he is there right now. Steve Davis and the band, the We See Sextet, is holding court at Smoke in New York right now. And this is sort of this is a super group that he put together. He's featuring Jeremy Pelt and Eddie Henderson on the trumpets, Rini Rosnes on the piano, Ralph Moore on sax, Essiet on the bass, and Willie Jones III on drums. And yeah, I wish I could teleport down there right now, because that's the place to be. So I found the Steve Davis Sextet, 99% of that band from the album We See, which must be their first album together. It features Lewis Nash on the drums instead of Willie Jones III. And we're going to hear off that group, we're going to hear Steve Davis and the band do Milestones.

0: music there from trombonist Steve Davis from the album Say When, right here at Andy's Mood on Members Supported Jazz 90.1. And that was John Coltrane's Village Blues. And that record featuring Eddie Henderson on the trumpet part there, Eric Alexander on the tenor, Harold Mayburn at the piano, Nat Reeves on bass, Joe Farnsworth on the drums. And before that one from the We See Band, Rini Rosnes all over that one on the piano. Milestones, and mentioned that band right there that we heard with We See is at Smoke this weekend. And they're playing three nights. It should be one of the hottest gigs in New York right now. I'm going to do something from another hot record that's coming out, Emmett Cohen. It's called Universal Truth. And he's joined by, we just heard Joe Farnsworth. He's joined by Joe Farnsworth on the drums. Ron Carter plays bass on this record. Jeremy Pelt, George Coleman, the great new talent, Tavon Pennicott on horns. So we're going to hear from Emmett Cohen and going through all the way through till midnight tonight.
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4: Stardate September 11th. Young star systems are dangerous places. A planet can be pelted by giant asteroids and comets. It can collide with its siblings and be kicked out of the system by close encounters with other siblings. It might even be swallowed by its parent star. Astronomers in the UK recently found evidence of such encounters in several young stars. The researchers zeroed in on stars in three clusters. All of the clusters are young, from about 40 million to 200 million years old. At that age, their star systems might still be chaotic. Planets might be getting blasted or destroyed, and they might still be taking shape. Six stars in the clusters showed especially high amounts of lithium. It's a common planet-building material. But it's fragile. Stars quickly destroy it. So any lithium in the stars must have been added recently. The most likely source is young, rocky planets. The planets could have been kicked inward by the gravity of other planets, or dragged in by gas and dust around the stars. Over time, the remains churn deep into a star's interior. But some can linger for a few million years, the remains of dead planets. One of the clusters is Blanco 1. It's 850 light-years away in the constellation Sculptor. It climbs into the southeast in mid-evening to the lower left of the bright star Fomalo. It's too faint to see with the eye alone, but it's a decent target for small telescopes. You can find out how to subscribe to our daily program at stardate.org. For the McDonald Observatory, I'm Billy Henry.
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6: A quiet but rather cool evening for Rochester, Western New York, and the Finger Lakes. Tonight brings just a few clouds. Overnight low temperatures will be into the upper 40s and low 50s. For the day on Saturday, plan on intervals of clouds and sun with a lake breeze. Watch for a couple of scattered showers or even a thundery downpour, especially later into the afternoon. High temperature in the upper 70s to near 80. We'll see clouds, times of sun, and a spot shower thunderstorm on Sunday. Highs in the mid-70s. I'm meteorologist Josh Nichols for Jazz 90.1.
0: And this is Andy Hines back with Andy's Mood. We got 57 degrees, and as promised, the new one from Emmett Cohen. It's called Universal Truth, and this is a record that features Joe Farnsworth on all the drum parts. Then we've got Ron Carter coming in for a few parts. Jeremy Pelt on most of the record. George Coleman on a few tracks. Tavon Pennicott on a few tracks. And Yasushi Nakamura on a bunch of the bass parts as well. So this album, I'm torn. I'm so torn. There's a couple of great tracks on here. I heard one the other day. On this station, of course, as I was driving around, and thought I wanted to play this record. This is one called, there's a three-part, and this is number one, Eternal Glimpse. And this is going to be featuring Jeremy Pelt and Tavon Pennicott. Let me make sure, yep. And, of course, Emmett Cohen. And then I'm going to take it back in time with a very, very classic, Lee Morgan. But first, enjoy some Emmett Cohen right here in Andy's Mood. If you want to hear something, give me a call at 966-JAZZ.

You are listening to Andy's Mood right here on Member Supported Jazz 90.1. Something new, something blue. We heard from Emmett Cohen, the brand new one from Emmett and the band, and from the album Universal Truth. That was Eternal Glimpse. And right there, classic, Lee Morgan, 1967, the title track from The Procrastinator, featuring Wayne Shorter there on the tenor, Bobby Hutcherson on the vibes. We had Herbie Hancock at the piano, Ron Carter on the bass, Billy Higgins on the drums, and of course, Lee Morgan on the trumpet, and the great Rudy Van Gelder in the booth, putting it all on tape. I'm going to keep it going here with one more classic recording, and then in the next hour, I'm going to do a little Bills tribute. I'm going to let you guess and see what I'm doing there with that one. If you want to hear something, there's always a phone. Give me a call at 966-JAZZ. I'm here right now. And also, we're doing a big thing coming up. We did this once before this year. We're doing it again, October 17th, Saturday. That's right. We're doing a used CD sale right here at the studios from 10 to 1 on Saturday the 17th at Grease Olympia. It's right there in the library. You can go to our website at jazz901.org. Check that out. But going to browse hundreds of, we're putting them out there, and they're going to sell for as low as 50 cents each, different pricing, but that's right. Come here and see what you can find, and proceeds of the CD sale benefit our sale and our pledge drive, so they'll help us here at the station. Again, it's your chance to browse through a bunch of CDs on October 17th. It's a Saturday, 10 to 1. Here is one of those classics that's on CD in this case, but hey, maybe I'll get lucky and find another copy of this one. This is the album Brilliant Corners, Thelonious Monk with Sonny Rollins, Ernie Henry on the alto, Oscar Pettiford on the bass, Max Roach on the drums, and this is the ode to, the Baroness. This is Pennonica.

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Jerry Allen and Timeline right there doing 4x5 right here in Andy's Mood on Members Supported Jazz 90.1. Jerry Allen joined by Maurice Chestnut doing the tap percussion and the band Timeline. Before that one, Klaus Doldinger from the album Doldinger, New York, Street of Dreams, giving us Yellow Cab. And that was Klaus Doldinger. Is a major jazz star in Europe. He's German and runs the band Passport, which is one of the great fusion big bands. Had a chance to see them, and they're really one of the great, fun, really well-put-together bands. And Klaus Doldinger had a very, very long career with Passport. And this is one of these times when he came to New York and just to play, I think, and to do a record on his own without Passport. And it was a very scaled-down record. And the vibes on that one was the great Roy Ayers, who decided to come over and join Klaus Doldinger. And the band included Tommy Flanagan and Victor Lewis, Charnette Moffett, Don Elias. And, yeah, it turned out to be a great recording as well. So we're going to keep it going here with something from Carl Allen, drummer Carl Allen. And he is somebody I just kind of ran across online on social media, actually on Facebook, I think. And he's doing some, he was sitting there with Sarah Hanahan, and they were talking about musicians and the relationships that musicians have, that it's not all about music, that they're normal people, he said. And he had some really interesting stories of his time with Jackie McLean. And so I just started thinking about Carl Allen. So I'm going to do something from Carl from the album Tippin'. And this is a record that is anchored by Christian McBride on the bass and Chris Potter on the saxophone. And so this next tune is it's a ballad. It's it's called Put On a Happy Face. Right here on Andy's Mood.

0: 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And that was Harry Allen from Harry Allen Plays Ellington Songs, giving us Things Ain't What They Used to Be. And Carl Allen, before that one, Put on a Happy Face. That was with Chris Potter on the horn from the album Tippin'. And Jerry Allen and Timeline, giving us 4x5. From Jerry Allen and Timeline Live. Yeah, there's that. Yeah, snuck that in. Did you catch that one? Yeah. Go Bills, right? We're going to keep it going here with, well, we've got some more. Well, I'm going to hear some Samara Joy and some Sonny Rollins taking it to the 9/11 concert, which was probably one of the very first concerts in America. And Sonny performed it on the 15th of September. And Sonny Rollins, if you don't know, lived in the shadow of the Trade Center and was trapped in his house. He was actually escorted out and had to leave the neighborhood and his house. And so this is a day that deeply affected Sonny Rollins. So we're going to hear from Sonny Rollins after the break. And yeah.
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2: 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At Boys and Girls Clubs, we don't do just one thing. 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
4: Quiet but rather cool evening for Rochester, Western New York, and the Finger Lakes. Tonight brings just a few clouds. Overnight low temperatures will be into the upper 40s and low 50s. For the day on Saturday, plan on intervals of clouds and sun with a lake breeze. Watch for a couple of scattered showers or even a thundery downpour, especially later into the afternoon. High temperature in the upper 70s to near 80. We'll see clouds, times of sun, and a spot shower thunderstorm on Sunday. Highs in the mid-70s. I'm meteorologist Josh Nichols for Jazz 90.1.
0: And this is Andy back with 57 degrees. And as I mentioned a minute ago, the music of Sonny Rollins from the 9/11 concerts was performed in Berkeley Performance Center in Boston, September 15th, 2001. And Sonny Rollins decided to play a concert and was trying to heal. And he thought music might do the trick.
5: So we have to try to keep the music alive some kind of way, and maybe music can help. I don't know, but we have to try something these days, right? Thank you, ladies and gentlemen.

0: Samara Joy right there with Now and Then from the album Portrait. And of course, she'll be in Geneva October 6th. A chance to see her. Sonny Rollins before that one from the 9/11 concert, Without a Song, one of the first concerts, events in America after the 9/11. And with A Nightingale Sang in Berkeley Square. We're going to go out with one more. We started off with an hour of the birthday tribute to Steve Turre, who's having a birthday. It starts in 6 minutes. I'm sure he's up partying right now, getting ready. So I thought I'd do something with him and Ray Charles together. This is from the album In the Spur of the Moment. And Steve and Ray toured together. I think he spent 2 years with Ray Charles. And then when he did this record, he asked him to come back. And Ray, yeah, sure, I'll do that. And so here is Ray Charles counting off with Steve Turre. Hope you enjoyed the show. Hope you enjoy the station and everything we do. We just keep listening. We're going to be bringing all kinds of cool stuff to you over the weekend. And, of course, Sunday, big game. And I'll be back next Friday after another big game. We'll have two big games. That rarely happens. There's two games between my show. So back next Friday night. So here is Misty. Have a good night.
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Good morning. I'm Phil Dodd. Welcome again to Jazz Before Sunrise, Saturday mornings from midnight to 4 a.m., featuring primarily big bands and swinging singers. That's Bria Skoneberg there. She sings and plays trumpet on a recent album called Brass. She primarily did instrumental pieces, including Frank Lesser's Brotherhood of Man. Linda Ronstadt with a time check around midnight, and Steely Dan telling you where you are, unless, of course, you're streaming on the web, FM. Here's another one from Bria Skoneberg. She just brought out the vocal album. I had heard her say she was doing an instrumental album, and that would be followed by a vocal album, which is called Indigo, and from that, We'll Be Together Again.

0: Frank Sinatra with the title track from his album Nice and Easy, and I'm not any kind of a Sinatra expert. You have to look to Otto Bruno for that. His program, the Sunday Music Festa, on Sunday from noon to 2. But I've always specifically liked Nice and Easy. It contained an original tune, which is a nice, very nice tune, the one we heard, Nice and Easy. The rest of it were very nice arrangements of classic standards. Nikki Perrott, also in the set. Paul Simon's Feeling Groovy, New York Voices with Reminiscing in Tempo. Phil Dodd with you till 4 a.m. here on Jazz Before Sunrise.
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8: A quiet but rather cool evening for Rochester, Western New York, and the Finger Lakes. Tonight brings just a few clouds. Overnight low temperatures will be into the upper 40s and low 50s. For the day on Saturday, plan on intervals of clouds and sun with a lake breeze. Watch for a couple of scattered showers or even a thundery downpour, especially later into the afternoon. High temperature in the upper 70s to near 80. We'll see clouds, times of sun, and a spot shower thunderstorm on Sunday. Highs in the mid-70s. I'm meteorologist Josh Nichols for Jazz 90.1.
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Twice Around, Let It Be Me, Roberta Flack, and Houston Person. I'm Phil Dodd with you till 4 a.m., and about halfway through each hour, I do Twin Spins, which I also do on Mondays throughout my entire program, pretty much noon till 3 on Monday. So if you enjoy the Twin Spins I'm playing for you this morning, you can check me out on Monday as well. Here's the Diva Jazz Orchestra, Get Me to the Church, on time.

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Houston Person here on a member supported Jazz 90.1, Stranger on the Shore. And a couple from the Hot Toddies Jazz Band. We heard School Days and When I Get Low, I Get High. I'm Phil Dodd. I'll be with you until 4 a.m. here on Jazz Before Sunrise. 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And if you look at that in the next 30 seconds, you'll see Dinah Washington.

0: gonna know it, baby.
1: I'm digging you.
0: It's a rockin' good way.
1: And I'd love to rock. How about you?
0: And baby, you got what it takes.
1: Ain't that some? You dig the rock?
0: I say.
1: Cool.
0: Stay out of my spot.
1: Oh, yeah. Oh, yeah. Yeah, I like your spot, though, you know.

0: Van Morrison. I keep playing that one. That came from an album he did quite a number of years ago called St. Dominic's Preview. Jackie Wilson said, "I'm in heaven when you smile." And to begin the set, Dinah Washington with Brooke Benton, a rockin' good way to mess around and fall in love. And she did another tune with Brooke Benton, Baby, You Got What It Takes, which we also heard in between a recent recording by Ledisi. Her tribute to Dinah Washington also includes You've Got What It Takes, and that featured Gregory Porter. I'm Phil Dodd. I'll be with you till 4 a.m. It's Jazz Before Sunrise.
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9: A quiet but rather cool evening for Rochester, Western New York, and the Finger Lakes. Tonight brings just a few clouds. Overnight low temperatures will be into the upper 40s and low 50s. For the day on Saturday, plan on intervals of clouds and sun with a lake breeze. Watch for a couple of scattered showers or even a thundery downpour, especially later into the afternoon. High temperature in the upper 70s to near 80. We'll see clouds, times of sun, and a spot shower thunderstorm on Sunday. Highs in the mid-70s. I'm meteorologist Josh Nichols for Jazz 90.1.
10: The current temperature in Rochester is 55 degrees.

0: Ça va?
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0: Yikes, so formal. Say, I thought maybe you'd like to cut a little rug. What do you say?
1: Hmm,

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0: 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That's the next time.
1: Oui, c'était très sympa, mais au revoir.
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0: Don't ask me, I won't dance. 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
0: 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I feel so absolutely stumbled.

two duets on the tune I Won't Dance, Ella Fitzgerald and Louis Armstrong, and also Robin McGill with Kurt Elling. Phil Dodd with you till 4 a.m. The program is Jazz Before Sunrise. 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And here's another one from Ella Fitzgerald. This is from the Harold Arlen Songbook, a tune originally from The Wizard of Oz.

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a tune from the new album by the vocal trio Duchess, an album called A Marvelous Party, extremely well done. It follows a theme, kind of the evolution and the end of a party. And they work with a five-piece horn section, giving it a very nice big band sound. Lucky Day. Oliver Nelson, a summer tune. I'm playing for you at least one more time, even though summer is, I know officially it's summer, but still. Sitting on the dock of the bay anyway, and twice around the Joni Mitchell tune, Bar and Grill, from Joni and also Mark Murphy. Let's continue now with the Count Basie Orchestra. This is Doodle Oodle.

out of the sky for you. 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That is love. Have to do, baby. Yeah. Till the real thing comes along. It's real.

0: Ramsey Lewis here on Jazz Before Sunrise, down by the riverside, and we heard two from Fats Waller, Keeping Out of Mischief Now Until the Real Thing Comes Along, and John Pizzarelli from his recent album done in tribute to Tony Bennett, When in Rome. I'm Phil Dodd with you till 4 a.m. Along next, Stardate.
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7: Stardate September 12th. The roster of constellations includes some weird and wonderful creatures. There's a dragon, a unicorn, and two centaurs. But perhaps the weirdest of all is Capricornus, the sea goat. It's half goat and half fish. It's associated with the god Pan, who was half goat and half man. The story says that he was about to be attacked by the monster Typhon, so he jumped into the water to escape. At the same time, he tried to transform himself into a fish to speed his getaway. But he botched the spell and turned his human half into a fish, but kept the half that was a goat. The constellation is low in the southeast as darkness falls at this time of year. Its brightest stars form a wide triangle. None of the sea goat stars is all that bright, though, so you need a fairly dark sky to make them out. The brightest forms the left point of the triangle. It's known as Deneb Algidi, the tail of the goat. It's actually a system of at least two stars. One is about twice as big and heavy as the sun and shines several times brighter. The other is a lot like the sun. The stars orbit each other about once a day. As they do, each one passes in front of the other for a bit. When the fainter star crosses the brighter one, the system's overall brightness drops by about a quarter. That's just enough for a skilled observer to notice with the eye alone. A slight flicker in one of the night sky's oddest creatures. We have more skywatching tips and much more about the cosmos in Stardate magazine. Details at stardate.org. I'm Billy Henry.
8: Here's the latest Jazz 90.1 weather forecast.
9: A quiet but rather cool evening for Rochester, Western New York, and the Finger Lakes. Tonight brings just a few clouds. Overnight low temperatures will be into the upper 40s and low 50s. For the day on Saturday, plan on intervals of clouds and sun with a lake breeze. Watch for a couple of scattered showers or even a thundery downpour, especially later into the afternoon. High temperature in the upper 70s to near 80. We'll see clouds, times of sun, and a spot shower thunderstorm on Sunday. Highs in the mid-70s. I'm meteorologist Josh Nichols for Jazz 90.1.
10: The current temperature in Rochester is 54 degrees.

0: A tune by Cole Porter called Dream Dancing. We heard it for you, sung by Mary Stallings, and from a new album by pianist Charles Chen. I'm Phil Dowd. I'll be with you till 4 a.m. here on Jazz Before Sunrise. Where if you have any comments or suggestions or requests for any of the programs I do here at Jazz 90.1, send me an email, phil@jazz901.org. Along next, Ray Charles with Steve Touré.
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some fun twin spins to start the 3 o'clock hour here on Jazz Before Sunrise. The title track from an album by Jerry Mulligan and his quartet, Dream a Little Dream, and I thought, why not? Let's play the version by the Mamas and the Papas featuring Cass Elliott. And then Miles Davis with the Rodgers and Hart tune, It Never Entered My Mind, followed by Jackie Naylor and the tune originally done by Coldplay, I believe, Fix You. And I played that after It Never Entered My Mind because at the beginning of the arrangement of Fix You, there's a taste of It Never Entered My Mind. Let's continue now with Kiko Suruga and The Lady is a Tramp.

0: Two tunes from Maria Muldaur on a night like this, a Bob Dylan tune that she recorded on her album of Bob Dylan tunes. And before that, the Brickyard Blues, Play Something Sweet, both by Maria Muldaur. I'm Phil Dodd with you for a little while longer here on this early Saturday morning or very late Friday night, you know, depending. If you have any comments, suggestions, or requests for any of the programs I do here at Jazz 90.1, send me an email, phil@jazz901.org.
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8: A quiet but rather cool evening for Rochester, Western New York, and the Finger Lakes. Tonight brings just a few clouds. Overnight low temperatures will be into the upper 40s and low 50s. For the day on Saturday, plan on intervals of clouds and sun with a lake breeze. Watch for a couple of scattered showers or even a thundery downpour, especially later into the afternoon. High temperature in the upper 70s to near 80. We'll see clouds, times of sun, and a spot shower thunderstorm on Sunday. Highs in the mid-70s. I'm meteorologist Josh Nichols for Jazz 90.1.
2: Right now it is 53 degrees here in Greece at member-supported Jazz 90.1.

part of Penn and Teller. But he's also played bass for most of his life, and so sometimes he opens for Penn and Teller in disguise. I don't know if he's still doing that, but he did that at one time. So he often works with Mike Jones on piano, but in this case he said, well, let's make it a trio and hire Jeff Hamilton on drums, Rich Green, Dolphin Street. I'm Phil Dodd. Enjoyed being here with you again overnight on Jazz Before Sunrise. I'll be back next week in these same hours. And join me on Monday as well from noon to 3. Let's continue now with a fun tune from the early big band days, Charlie Barnett with Mary Ann McCall, Six Lessons from Madame Lasanga. Thanks for listening.

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7: This is one of the final weekends of the summer season here in Rochester, and it will be a touch on the unsettled side. We'll see intervals of clouds and sunshine here for the day today, with a scattered shower or thunderstorm developing, especially south of the Thruway, later today. High temperatures will be back, though, into the upper 70s. Clouds and a spot shower or isolated thundershower into the evening will give way to a mild night, the overnight low, into the mid-60s. Look for a blend of clouds and sun with a couple of scattered showers again for Sunday, the high near 80. I'm meteorologist Josh Nichols for Jazz 90.1.
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9: Hey there. Welcome into a mix of jazz, standards, and classic pop that's not the same old thing. 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I'm Lise Avery, and this is Anything Goes. In olden-

Andre Previn and his pals, playing music from the wonderful musical Gigi and the Parisians, or I Don't Understand the Parisians. The trio featured Andre on the piano, Shelley Mann on the drums, and Red Mitchell on the bass. Those three gents recorded a number of musical scores together and in many ways set the standard for that genre in the late 1950s and beyond. There's no doubt that I heard a little beboppy edge to that one. And before that, we heard from Andre Previn, Alone on the Piano, and Autumn in New York. And you can find lots of Andre Previn alone and in groups on a 2021 digital compilation of three Andre Previn albums called Andre Previn on Contemporary. Andre George Previn was born in Berlin to a Jewish family. He came to the U.S. with his family and became a U.S. citizen in 1943. Mr. Previn was a pianist, composer, and conductor, and he was successful in Hollywood films, jazz, and classical music. Now, for movies, he arranged and composed music. In jazz, he was a celebrated trio pianist, as well as a piano accompanist to singers of standards, and a pianist interpreter of songs from the Great American Songbook. In classical music, he performed as a pianist but gained fame on TV as a conductor. He also created a legacy as a composer of art music. Before the age of 20, Andre Previn began arranging and composing for MGM and helped create the music of more than 50 films, and he won 4 Academy Awards. He won 10 Grammy Awards for recordings in all 3 areas of his career, and then one more for lifetime achievement. He left us in 2019 after creating all those riches for us, and at the top, we had our theme song. As many versions of Cole Porter's Anything Goes as we could fit into a couple of minutes, I'm Lise Avery, bringing you a varied and eclectic mix of standards, jazz, and classic pop, and a little bit of just about anything else, but I call it whole mishmash, Anything Goes. How are you doing? I love it when you take the time to drop me a line on Facebook. There's 2 places to reach me. My personal page is Lise Avery, so I hope you'll reach out so we can be friends, and there's a fan page for Anything Goes Radio, too. Coming up next, what have we got? A trio of gals that call themselves Puss and Boots.

0: your ears are not deceiving you. That was Nora Jones, teaming up with a couple of ladies, Sasha Dobson and Catherine Popper, on a tune called Bull Rider. They call themselves Puss in Boots, that being an and rather than an in. Puss in Boots are an American alternative country band from Brooklyn. And it's a break time here on Anything Goes, but on the other side, we've got a set of music from the 1940s for you. So I'll see you right back here, lickety-split.
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0: Well, hey there, my friends. Welcome back in. You're tuned into Anything Goes. I'm Lise Avery, mixing the music up in a way that you can't find too many places these days. And we're always so happy to hear from you when you send us your kind emails and letters. So please don't hesitate to reach out and say hi. You can find me on Facebook in two places. 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Hello, Angelica. The music brings us all together. 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So we were spinning some newer stuff for you in the first set, so I figured we'd kick back for this set and hang out in the 1940s. And for an auspicious beginning, we're going to bring in Johnny Mercer along with the Pied Pipers.

this is Don Rickles. You're listening to Anything Goes. Enjoy it. And don't forget, tell Lisa you love her. That's important, otherwise she gets moody.

0: That's what they were talking about, a cement mixer. Pati pati doesn't make any sense to me either, but they kind of gave you a recipe for cement, and then they threw some bebop, and you put it all together, and you had a hit for Alvino Ray in 1946. A little trivia about Alvino Ray, whose real name is actually Alvin McBurney, he amplified his banjo in the 1920s. In 1935, Gibson hired him to develop a prototype pickup with engineers at the Lyon & Healy Company in Chicago based on the one he developed for his banjo. The result was used for Gibson's first electric guitar called the ES-150, and the prototype can be found in the Experience Music Project Museum in Seattle. See, we all thought it was just Les Paul. And we had another innovator before that, Mr. Johnny Mercer, along with Paul Weston and his orchestra, with some assistance from the Pied Pipers, and another one from 1946. My sugar is so refined. I'm Lisa Avery, and I'm grateful that you're out there keeping me company, so I have the privilege of bringing Anything Goes to you. And we're spending this set playing stuff from the 1940s. Right now, we have one from Frank Lesser, performed by Benny Goodman and his orchestra.
1: This is Frank Sinatra Jr. speaking. You are listening to one of the few places on radio where you can hear the treasure of the American popular song as well as the international popular song, Anything Goes with Lee Savory. Welcome to the show.

0: Benny Goodman and his orchestra, and, if you were wondering, that was Benny doing the singing, too, on that 1948 recording of On a Slow Boat to China. That one was on the charts for 12 weeks and reached number 2 in 1948. It's time for a quick break, but when we return, we'll continue with our eclectic mix of jazz, standards, and classic pop with a few folks you may not have heard of. But that's one of the reasons we're here, to keep our brains stimulated with the unfamiliar, as well as our hearts warm with the familiar. And we'll have both for you when we return.
1: 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Our water supply is under stress, but there are ways you can help. 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So if you pour chemicals down the drain or flush drugs down the toilet, you might find them in your spaghetti pot. Small changes can reap big rewards for our environment. To underwrite a green commercial with a conscience message like this one, contact us at Anything Goes Syndicated Radio.
0: Welcome back into Anything Goes. I'm Lise Avery. Thank you so much for your company today. Whatever kind of a day you're having and however stuff is going for you, I'm awfully glad that Anything Goes can be a part of it. We absolutely appreciate putting this program together for you because it makes our day better. 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And before the break, I promised to introduce you to some artists you may not have heard of, so let's begin with a gentleman named Pete Smizer.

Hi, this is Sesame Street's Bob McGrath. And did you know that I began my career singing with Mitch Miller? Well, if you're listening to a radio show that mixes the classic with the contemporary, you must be listening to Anything Goes with Lise Avery.

feel like a Muppet singing this. Circe Link is her name. She calls herself a musician, muse, and merrymaker. And just like anything goes, she creates music that crosses all kinds of genres. I found that track of Sunday Driving on her Dumb Luck album, produced in 2013 by Christian Nesmith, who, as you might have guessed, is the eldest son of Mike Nesmith of the Monkees. And before we were Sunday driving, we were sailing the high seas with the theme song from An Affair to Remember, brought to us by a guitarist named Pete Smyser. Pete loves to create tributes to composers, and this album is called Celebrating the Songs of Harry Warren. You can find Pete at his website, smyser.com. That's S-M-Y-S-E-R, smyser.com. I'm Lise Avery, and I thank you for joining me each week to spend an hour letting the music take us away. We can't fix it if things aren't going your way or if you're in a tough patch, but we can be here for you to try and lighten things up for an hour or so, and we thank you for being there for us. Right now, we're just about to embark upon the rowdy portion of the program that I call the Jump Boogie Set, but we're going to ride on up to that break with another one from Pete Smyser I found on that same tribute album to Harry Warren, Lulu's Back in Town. We'll be back in a flash on the other side with Willie Nelson, Dizzy Gillespie, and more here on Anything Goes.

0: Here's some great information you can use to help the earth and your health. Plant a tree. A team of researchers found that 10 additional trees on a city block have health benefits comparable to a $10,000 salary raise, moving to a neighborhood with a $10,000 higher median income, or being 7 years younger. The study, conducted in Toronto, also found that people who live on a tree-lined block are less likely to report high blood pressure, obesity, heart disease, or diabetes. Economists in Toronto determined that their city's 10 million trees bring $80 million in environmental benefits and cost savings. Trees suck up water, mitigating flooding and soil erosion, and they absorb air pollution. They can store about a quarter of carbon emissions produced by industry. So what are you waiting for? Improve your health and the health of our beautiful planet. 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
1: Alrighty, my friends, welcome back. And if you're a regular listener, you already know that we spent the last part of Anything Goes kicking up our heels with our jump boogie set. 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
2: Hakuna Matata. What a wonderful phrase.
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0: Why, when he was a young warthog.
1: When I was a young warthog.
0: Very nice.
2: Thanks.
0: He found his aroma like a certain appeal. He could clear the savannah after every meal.
2: I'm a sensitive soul, though I seem thick-skinned. And it hurt that my friends never

Yes, this is Conan's friend Triumph the Insult Comic Dog, and you're listening to Anything Goes with Liz Avery, your place on the dial to hear the world's most beautiful songs performed by dead people. Yes, Liz Avery, you are truly a treasure.

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My wife was making stew.

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At times a rough voice sounded just like a lion's roar. She serenaded me nightly with each and every snore. 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
0: The wife

0: Dizzy Gillespie and his orchestra with You Stole My Wife, You Horse Thief. And before Dizzy was horsing around, we heard Nathan Lane and his pals with Hakuna Matata, written by Elton John and Tim Rice for The Lion King. Hakuna Matata is a Swahili phrase meaning no trouble or no worries and take it easy. I'm Lise Avery, and I thank you very much for tuning into Anything Goes, where we try to have fun and take it easy a little bit for an hour or so, and we thank you for coming along for the ride. If you're a new listener, welcome on in to Anything Goes each week. We put together a mix of jazz, standards, and classic pop, and we always finish up with a romp in the fast lane called the Jump Boogie Set, and that's what we're up to right now. We'll be right back in a moment with something nifty from Willie Nelson, hanging out with Wynton Marsalis.
1: Would it surprise you to know that of the 40,000 elected parliament members around the world, less than 17% are women? 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
0: We're back. So, here in the New York Metro, we're fortunate to have a performing arts center dedicated to jazz. Wynton Marsalis has been the artistic director of Jazz at Lincoln Center since it opened in 2004. And over the years, Wynton has loosened the reins and invited all kinds of artists to work with him, including Nora Jones, Steve Miller, and Willie Nelson.

on you. What makes your big head so hard, my woman? I love her just the same. Crazy about that woman, cause Cal don't use her.

Willie Nelson, keeping company with Wynton Marsalis and Caledonia. And sadly, it's time for me to take my hard head out of here and thank you for the great time we've had with you for the last hour, because we have to make room for the next program on this terrific station. But please, meet us right back here for more of these hijinks. And if you'd like to know where More Anything Goes can be found between now and then, log on to anythinggoesradio.com and don't forget to sign up for my newsletter while you're there. Anything Goes is written and produced by me, Lise Avery. This program is recorded and produced at CityVox NY in New York City. Phil Lee is the executive director of production. Until we meet next, be kind to yourselves, each other, and the Earth. I'm Lise Avery. It's been a pleasure and a privilege. Tony, come on in and take us on out. In old-

0: NBC News Radio, I'm Jim Forbes. President Trump said Friday, "We renew the sacred oath we swore 25 years ago that we will never forget." Speaking at the Pentagon to honor the 25th anniversary of the 9/11 terror attacks, Trump gave accounts of people who were on the planes hijacked by terrorists and some of those inside the World Trade Center. And twin beams of light have been shining 4 miles into the sky at Ground Zero in New York City. Scott Carr has the very latest.
1: The 9/11 tribute in light was first presented 6 months after the September 11th attacks 25 years ago and has been illuminated every year since. The beams are shining from dusk to dawn and can be seen from a 60-mile radius around the city. The 9/11 Memorial and Museum, which presents the tribute, calls it an iconic symbol that both honors those killed and celebrates the unbreakable spirit of New York.
0: Jim Forbes, NBC News Radio.
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4: This is one of the final weekends of the summer season here in Rochester, and it will be a touch on the unsettled side. We'll see intervals of clouds and sunshine here for the day today, with a scattered shower or thunderstorm developing, especially south of the Thruway, later today. High temperatures will be back, though, into the upper 70s. Clouds and a spot shower or isolated thundershower into the evening will give way to a mild night, the overnight low into the mid-60s. Look for a blend of clouds and sun with a couple of scattered showers again for Sunday, the high near 80. I'm meteorologist Josh Nichols for Jazz 90.1.

Hi there, welcome to another edition of Jack Ellsworth's Memories in Melody. My name's Matt Taylor, I'm Jack's grandson. Glad to have you tuning in here with us as we get ready to bring you more of the greatest songs ever recorded by the greatest artists. We've got all the great ballads, blues, and big bands too, old and new, right here. And every time we kick off our program, we like to bring you a little Frank Sinatra. Here's old Blue Eyes right now to get us going with A Foggy Day.

The Sound of the Carpenters with I Believe You. Before that, good old Sinatra and A Foggy Day. We're just getting rolling here on Jack Ellsworth's Memories in Melody. Lots more of your favorite ballads, blues, and big bands, too, old and new, coming on up. Right now, none other than Dean Martin and You're Nobody Till Somebody Loves You.

Count Basie and the Band and Gone with What Wind. Before that, Ella Fitzgerald and This Time the Dream's on Me. Thanks for joining us on Jack Ellsworth's Memories in Melody. Stay tuned here with us for more of your favorite ballads, blues, and big bands too, old and new. The tunes continue today with the voice of Tony Bennett and Call Me Irresponsible.

and Nora Jones with The Nearness of You. Thanks for joining us on Memories and Melody for more of the greatest songs ever recorded by the greatest artists. I'm Matt Taylor, glad to have you here with us. Right now we're going to turn it over to Rod Stewart. Here's I Only Have Eyes for You.

0: There's the Dave Brubeck Quartet and Georgia On My Mind. Before that, June Christie, Fly Me to the Moon. You're listening to Memories in Melody for all the greatest ballads, blues, and big bands, too, old and new. 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
7: Stardate September 12th. The roster of constellations includes some weird and wonderful creatures. There's a dragon, a unicorn, and two centaurs. But perhaps the weirdest of all is Capricornus, the sea goat. It's half goat and half fish. It's associated with the god Pan, who was half goat and half man. The story says that he was about to be attacked by the monster Typhon, so he jumped into the water to escape. At the same time, he tried to transform himself into a fish to speed his getaway. But he botched the spell and turned his human half into a fish, but kept the half that was a goat. The constellation is low in the southeast as darkness falls at this time of year. Its brightest stars form a wide triangle. None of the sea goat's stars is all that bright, though, so you need a fairly dark sky to make them out. The brightest forms the left point of the triangle. It's known as Deneb Algidi, the tail of the goat. It's actually a system of at least two stars. One is about twice as big and heavy as the sun and shines several times brighter. The other is a lot like the sun. The stars orbit each other about once a day. As they do, each one passes in front of the other for a bit. When the fainter star crosses the brighter one, the system's overall brightness drops by about a quarter. That's just enough for a skilled observer to notice with the eye alone. A slight flicker in one of the night sky's oddest creatures. We have more skywatching tips and much more about the cosmos in Stardate magazine. Details at stardate.org. I'm Billy Henry.
8: Does the Earth wipe its own gas? This is Sandra Tsing-Low with the lowdown on science. Permafrost is any ground that has been frozen for years, storing carbon. When thawed, that carbon is released as a gas, CO2. It escapes into the atmosphere, traps heat, and worsens climate change. But there may be a counterpunch. Li Wei Zhang and team from Beijing Normal University studied rivers on the Qinghai-Tibet Plateau. They tracked river chemistry and carbon fingerprints. The data revealed an overlooked chemical reaction. Turns out thawed permafrost and bedrock scrub CO2 before it ever escapes. A third gets locked away instead of wafting up as gas. Thawing permafrost is still bad news, but at least nature is clenching its cheeks.
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5: This is one of the final weekends of the summer season here in Rochester, and it will be a touch on the unsettled side. We'll see intervals of clouds and sunshine here for the day today, with a scattered shower or thunderstorm developing, especially south of the Thruway, later today. High temperatures will be back, though, into the upper 70s. Clouds and a spot shower or isolated thundershower into the evening will give way to a mild night, the overnight low, into the mid-60s. For a blend of clouds and sun with a couple of scattered showers again for Sunday. High near 80. I'm meteorologist Josh Nichols for Jazz 90.1.
0: Matt Taylor here with you for quite a while longer. Don't change that dial anytime soon. Right now it's Andy Williams and the Days of Wine and Roses.

Only here on Memories in Melody, the voice of the divine Sarah Vaughan, Love Walked In. Before that, Days of Wine and Roses with Andy Williams. Thanks for joining us here. We're bringing you more of the greatest songs ever recorded by the greatest artists. And right now, the voice of Robert Goulet in If I Ruled the World.

Ballads, blues, and big bands, too old and new. Ray Anthony just now with How Long Has This Been Going On? Before that, Joni James and True Love. Don't change that dial. We're about to wrap up our first hour of music with Chet Baker. Stay tuned for more of your favorites and more of the best, my Poppy's music.

Chet Baker with Tenderly, taking us to the halfway point in our program today on Memories in Melody. Hope you're enjoying the tune so far. Remember, if you are, there are a few ways you can contact us to learn how. 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That'll show you how to get in touch with us and all our social media. But if the internet isn't your thing, that's all right. You can send us a good old-fashioned handwritten letter to P.O. Box 442, Belport, New York, 11713. We always love to hear what you have to say, so don't be a stranger. Go ahead and reach out. And we're going to continue with another hour of all the greatest songs by the greatest artists with some more Francis Albert Sinatra, a tune written by Irving Berlin for his wife as a wedding gift. It's called Always. Stay tuned.

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3: NBC News Radio, I'm Jim Forbes. America is marking the 25th anniversary of 9/11 attacks. A quarter of a century ago, terrorists hijacked four U.S. jetliners and forced them to crash, killing nearly 3,000 people and jarring the entire nation. Two of the aircraft crashed into each of the World Trade Center's Twin Towers in New York City, causing them to burn and collapse. Another jet slammed into the Pentagon building. And twin beams of light have been shining 4 miles into the sky at Ground Zero in New York. Scott Carr has more.
4: The 9/11 tribute in light was first presented 6 months after the September 11th attacks 25 years ago and has been illuminated every year since. The beams are shining from dusk to dawn and can be seen from a 60-mile radius around the city. The 9/11 Memorial and Museum, which presents the tribute, calls it an iconic symbol that both honors those killed and celebrates the unbreakable spirit of New York.
3: I'm Jim Forbes.
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7: This is one of the final weekends of the summer season here in Rochester, and it will be a touch on the unsettled side. We'll see intervals of clouds and sunshine here for the day today, with a scattered shower or thunderstorm developing, especially south of the Thruway, later today. High temperatures will be back, though, into the upper 70s. Clouds and a spot shower or isolated thundershower into the evening will give way to a mild night, the overnight low into the mid-60s. Look for a blend of clouds and sun with a couple of scattered showers again for Sunday, the high near 80. I'm meteorologist Josh Nichols for Jazz 90.1.

The voice of Aretha Franklin from her 1963 album Laughing on the Outside, That's for All We Know. Before that, Sinatra and Always. I'm Matt Taylor, and you're tuned in to Jack Ellsworth's Memories in Melody for all the greatest songs ever recorded by the greatest artists. Right now, we've got a number from one of the most classic films of all time, The Sound of Music. Performing it right now, the 101 Strings Orchestra. It's Richard Rodgers and Oscar Hammerstein's Climb Every Mountain.

0: Ebb Tide, that's Mantovani and the Orchestra. Before that, The Singers Unlimited with Emily. Jack Ellsworth's Memories in Melody is the name of the program. Stay tuned here with us for more of your favorites and more of the best, my Poppy's music. Rolling right along now with more of the greatest songs ever recorded by the greatest artists, the voice of Neil Diamond and September Morn.
1: Stay for just a while. Stay and let me look at you. It's been so long, I hardly knew you.

Do You Know the Way to San Jose? Dionne Warwick, another Burt Bacharach classic, that one released in 1968. And just before that, you heard the voice of Neil Diamond with September Morn, that one from the title track of his 1979 album. And it ranked as one of the biggest charting singles of 1980. Great tunes only here on Jack Ellsworth's Memories in Melody. Don't change that dial anytime soon. Right now, the great Ben E. King in Spanish Harlem.

0: A little taste of John Coltrane's rendition of My Favorite Things, another Rodgers and Hammerstein number from The Sound of Music. Before that, The Fifth Dimension, Up, Up, and Away. That one cleaned up at the 10th Annual Grammy Awards in 1968. Record of the Year, Song of the Year, Best Contemporary Song. A great number here on Memories in Melody. I'm Matt Taylor. We've got more of your favorites coming up, so don't change that dial. Stick around for more of the best My Poppy's music.
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3: 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While all of this is new, Apple is frankly catching up to the rest of the industry. 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
6: This is one of the final weekends of the summer season here in Rochester, and it will be a touch on the unsettled side. We'll see intervals of clouds and sunshine here for the day today, with a scattered shower or thunderstorm developing, especially south of the Thruway, later today. High temperatures will be back, though, into the upper 70s. Clouds and a spot shower or isolated thundershower into the evening will give way to a mild night, the overnight low, into the mid-60s. Look for a blend of clouds and sun with a couple of scattered showers again for Sunday. High near 80. I'm meteorologist Josh Nichols for Jazz 90.1.
0: We're going to jump now to 1976 with a song written by Billy Joel from his album Turnstiles. He famously played this one in October of 2001 at a benefit for all the New York City fire and police departments and their families after September 11. Here's the great Billy Joel, A New York State of Mind.

Big hit for Carole King in 1971 from her album Tapestry. That's It's Too Late. Before that, Billy Joel and New York State of Mind. I'm Matt Taylor, and you're tuned in to Jack Ellsworth's Memories in Melody. We've been bringing you all the greatest songs ever recorded by the greatest artists. And we're going to have to wrap it up soon today. But before we go anywhere, we've got the Beatles for you. This one from the 1965 Rubber Soul album. This tune named one of the 500 greatest songs of all time. It's the Beatles with In My Life.

And again, Louis Belson on the drums. Well, all right then. That does it for this edition of Jack Ellsworth's Memories in Melody. That's all we've got time for. We hope you've enjoyed all the great ballads, blues, and big bands, too, old and new. And we can't wait to have you tune in again next time when we bring you more of the greats. In the meantime, I'll leave you with the words my poppy said at the close of each program, and that was simply, don't forget to do something nice for someone today. This is Matt Taylor saying God bless you, thank you for listening, and thank you for letting me share your memories in melody.

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2: NBC News Radio, I'm Jennifer Kuiper. Being released by the Trump administration are previously classified 9/11 documents that are mainly from the daily intel briefings for former Presidents Clinton and George W. Bush, when both were warned Osama bin Laden was plotting to attack the U.S. using hijacked passenger jets. Senator Ted Cruz tells Fox News that he's willing to support President Trump's proposal to give $5,000 payments to U.S. adults as long as they only go to people who work and pay taxes and should be structured as tax refunds. Rapper Lil Durk has been found not guilty of organizing a murder-for-hire plot that resulted in a man's death. Banks attorney Drew Findling.
3: This was unbelievable. When you have the responsibility to say to the United States of America, you were wrong for indicting this young man. That's an incredible power and responsibility. So he's really thankful to them, and we are thankful to them.
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4: Bangladesh is dealing with the worst measles outbreak in the world. The South Asian nation's health ministry says there's been over 166,000 cases since March, including 1,000 measles-related deaths. Nearly 150,000 people have been hospitalized. The deadly outbreak is linked to political upheaval that caused a disruption in the country's childhood vaccine program in 2024 and 2025. The outbreak follows a decade of progress toward eliminating measles. Falling asleep with the light on, whether it's the TV or a nightlight, could weaken your heart.
5: Scientists at Tulane University say it could change the function and structure of your heart, putting you at a higher risk for cardiovascular disease. Their findings build on earlier research that found that bright light exposure at night can boost heart failure risk by 55% and make you 47% more likely to have a heart attack. But this new study is the first to show that nighttime light is linked to cardiac remodeling, typically associated with injury to the heart or chronic stress. I'm Tammy Trujillo.
4: Health update, I'm Scott Pringle.
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7: 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I'm Alan Kepler, chilling out with you and some of the smoothest tunes of the week. 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

0: And wrapping up our first set of tunes here on Smooth Jazz Weekend, a new one there from Les Sabler, the tune titled Boomerang. Hey, it's Alan Kepler chilling out with you and some of the coolest new releases around. I've got Paul Hardcastle Jr., yes, the son of Paul Hardcastle. They just released a new track on the Trippin' and Rhythm record label. I'm going to play it for you next.
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0: Welcome back to Smooth Jazz Weekend. A very sad story for the Hardcastle family. Paul Hardcastle Jr. left us earlier in the year, but was recording a new album with Trippin' and Rhythm. It was to be his debut album, and I know Paul Sr. is very proud. He heard the tune, and I think he worked on it a little bit as well. I think you guys are going to love this. It's Paul Hardcastle Jr. The tune is titled The Groove in You.

And a cool new track there from Big Poppy, the tune All in a Day, and that is Louise Marshall on vocals. Up next on Smooth Jazz Weekend, a new track from Reggie Codrington. This is Step by Step.

0: And wrapping up a nice set of tunes here on Smooth Jazz Weekend. That is new from Reggie Codrington, the tune Step by Step. Alan Kepler sharing the new releases with you here on Smooth Jazz Weekend. And I've got lots more on the way. Jason Tipp has a cool new track out featuring Grant Geisman. Nils is back with a hot release. And I've got a smooth redo from Eric Knight. Stick around.
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5: This is one of the final weekends of the summer season here in Rochester, and it will be a touch on the unsettled side. We'll see intervals of clouds and sunshine here for the day today, with a scattered shower or thunderstorm developing, especially south of the Thruway, later today. High temperatures will be back, though, into the upper 70s. Clouds and a spot shower or isolated thunder shower into the evening will give way to a mild night, the overnight low into the mid-60s. Look for a blend of clouds and sun with a couple of scattered showers again for Sunday. The high near 80. I'm meteorologist Josh Nichols for Jazz 90.1.
0: 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Here's a new track from Jason Tipp. It's titled Flying Home and features Grant Geisman on guitar.

0: And a great new tune there coming off his number one. 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
0: Okay, it's time for our smooth redo, and Eric Knight just put out a very cool video for this tune as well. You guys know it, Jazzed Up by Eric Knight. This is Sledgehammer.

0: All right, that is our smooth redo here on Smooth Jazz Weekend. Eric Nye taking on the rock tune Sledgehammer. Hey, it's Alan Kepler here on Smooth Jazz Weekend, and I've got really a very cool new release coming up. Tommy Davidson teaming up with the guitarist Lamech next.
1: Does the Earth wipe its own gas? This is Sandra Tinglow with the lowdown on science. Permafrost is any ground that has been frozen for years, storing carbon. When thawed, that carbon is released as a gas, CO2. It escapes into the atmosphere, traps heat, and worsens climate change. But there may be a counterpunch. Li Wei Zhang and team from Beijing Normal University studied rivers on the Qinghai-Tibet Plateau. They tracked river chemistry and carbon fingerprints. The data revealed an overlooked chemical reaction. Turns out thawed permafrost and bedrock scrub CO2 before it ever escapes. A third gets locked away instead of wafting up as gas. Thawing permafrost is still bad news, but at least nature is clenching its cheeks.
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0: 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Up next, it's a hot new track from Tommy Davidson. 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

0: And a cool tune there from Tommy Davidson, and he knows all about that title, Lift Ya Life, and featuring Lamech on guitar. Tommy, a busy guy, is out doing stand-up comedy. He's got the Varnell Hill Show on Paramount Plus right now, working on some movie scripts and making great music. Thank you, Tommy Davidson. Great tune right there, Lift Ya Life, here on Smooth Jazz Weekend. Alan Kepler here, and I've got another hour of tunes on the way. Stick around.
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2: NBC News Radio, I'm Jennifer Kuiper. President Trump is spending the weekend in Ireland. His itinerary includes attending the final days of the Irish Open and participating in a bilateral meeting with Ireland's Prime Minister. A severe weather threat is set to take aim at parts of the southeast this weekend. More from Jim Forbes.
3: Showers and thunderstorms will stretch from the Gulf Coast through the Ohio Valley and into the mid-Atlantic. Some storms could produce very heavy rain with localized flash flooding possible.
2: California is taking new steps to protect kids online as concerns about social media and artificial intelligence grow. Governor Gavin Newsom has signed more than 10 bills. One measure, called Adams Law, will require companies that run chatbots to look for safety risks and alert parents if their child threatens self-harm. The bill is named after Adam Rain, a California teenager who died by suicide last year after using ChatGPT. I'm Jennifer Kuiper, NBC News Radio.
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And a cool new track there, Tanya Nolan, and she's been really moving up the charts with that one, the tune titled Impossible. Up next on Smooth Jazz Weekend, a new track from Skinny Hightower, just in time for fall. This is titled Summer Anthem.

0: Well, as we reminisce about that summer almost gone, Skinny Hightower right there with his brand new release titled Summer Anthem. Hey, it's Alan Kepler chilling out with you on Smooth Jazz Weekend, and I've got new releases from Ben Tankard, Eric Valentine teaming up with Marcus Anderson, and Sean Yu all on the way.
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0: 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Up next, it's new from Ben Tankard. This is Tall, Dark, and Jazzy.

And a cool track there. I'm loving that one from Eric Valentine. The tune features Marcus Anderson on sax, One Way or Another. 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

0: Great tune there from Sean Yu. It's titled Skyline Drive here on Smooth Jazz Weekend. Alan Kepler here, and stick around because in our next set, I've got veteran keyboardist Dan Siegel, Nathan Mitchell with a new track, and I'm going to play our new pick of the week, singer Lally P. It's our world premiere of a cool new track for you. Stick around.
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6: This is one of the final weekends of the summer season here in Rochester, and it will be a touch on the unsettled side. We'll see intervals of clouds and sunshine here for the day today, with a scattered shower or thunderstorm developing, especially south of the Thruway, later today. High temperatures will be back, though, into the upper 70s. Clouds and a spot shower, isolated thundershower into the evening will give way to a mild night, the overnight low into the mid-60s. For a blend of clouds and sun with a couple of scattered showers again for Sunday, the high near 80. I'm meteorologist Josh Nichols for Jazz 90.1.
0: 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Up next, it's new from Dan Siegel. 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

0: And a cool new track there from hitmaker Nathan Mitchell. 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
0: Okay, it's time for our smooth and new pick of the week, and I think this is a tune destined for the top of the charts. It is singer Lally P. The tune features Najee on saxophone. 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Check it out.

0: All right, that is our pick of the week here on Smooth Jazz Weekend. Singer Lally P. The tune is titled Keep It Smooth, and that is some brilliant sax work on that one by none other than Najee, our pick of the week. Alan Kepler here on Smooth Jazz Weekend, and a couple of great saxophonists coming up next, Boney James and Jasmine Gent.
1: Hi there, I'm Nick Francesco, and this is your Computer Minute. Today, Apple announced their fall phone collection. There's nothing that wasn't expected. The days of surprises for just about any manufacturer are long over. The lineup includes the iPhone 18 Pro and Pro Max, AirPods 5, Apple Watch Series 12, and Apple Watch Ultra 4. Oh, and let's not forget Apple's first ever foldable phone, the iPhone Duo. The Pro line includes the predictable better battery, better camera, and the A20 Pro chip, which includes a vapor chamber to keep it cool, which it needs because also predictably, it's all about AI. It comes in black, silver, glacial, and burgundy. The watch centers on an upgraded health sensing system, the S11 processor, larger LEDs, and redesigned sensors. The AirPods, both versions, have active noise cancellation. The big oohs and ahs were saved, of course, for the iPhone Duo, starting at about $2,000. While all of this is new, Apple is frankly catching up to the rest of the industry. 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Apple fanatics will flock to it. 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
0: Welcome back to Smooth Jazz Weekend. Up next, it's new from Boney James, and he's bringing in Larry Carlton on guitar. This is Storybook.

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2: NBC News Radio, I'm Jennifer Kuiper. President Trump is spending the weekend in Ireland. The president says of his relationship with the country while meeting with Ireland's prime minister that they've had some discussions on trade and other things.
3: We have a big relationship with Ireland, and that will continue stronger than ever.
2: During the trip, the president is also set to attend the final days of the Irish Open, which is being held at his golf course in Doonbeg. The CIA declassifies 9/11 documents. They are mostly from the daily intel briefings for former Presidents Clinton and George W. Bush, when both were warned Osama bin Laden was plotting to attack the U.S. using hijacked passenger jets. Google is updating its password management on Android, as Matt Mattinson reports.
4: The new feature will let users move passwords and passkeys between apps.
2: One of the top matchups of the 2026 college football season is set for tonight. Number one ranked Ohio State visits number four Texas. Jennifer Kuiper, NBC News Radio.

Hi, and welcome to the Dave Koz Radio Show. I'm your host, Dave, and I'm so glad we could spend some time together this weekend, as per usual. Also, very glad I get to spend some time with one of the most exciting guitar talents out there. He's made quite an impression with his eclectic releases over the years, and he's coming by our studios to share some new music with us on this show. So stick around, listen to some great music, hang out with me and guitarist Steve Oliver. Now, if you think you know all there is to know about saxophonist Najee, well, think again, my friend. He'll share a big secret with us. Steve Cole, another great saxophone player, reveals his emergency music stash. That's all ahead. There's also 2 hours of great music from the likes of Boney James, Stevie Wonder. Richard Elliott will play his saxophone. Julian Vaughn, together with Adam Hawley, the new guns of smooth jazz. We'll hear from Kim Waters, Al Jarreau, and much more. As always, the relaxation you've been waiting for all week long starts right here, right now. And we get right into it here on the Dave Koz Radio Show with my dear friend, the late, great Wayman Tisdale. This one's called Slam.

She picked up 3 Grammys for her debut album, Songs in A Minor, back in 2001, including Song of the Year, and that is it, Fallen, from Alicia Keys. Hey again, it's Dave Koz, keeping your weekend moving now with music from trumpeter Alex Parchment, together with Skinny Hightower on keyboards. This one's called Red Lights. You're listening to the Dave Koz.

0: It went to the pole position a few years back. Number one. Another number one for saxophonist Richard Elliott there. Very delicious. Perfectly describing that track. It's edible, in fact. And brand new music ahead of that from New York native trumpeter Alex Parchment, together with Skinny Hightower on keyboards. That one was called Red Lights. All right, I'm Dave Koz. Thanks so much for letting me be part of your weekend. Welcome to the show if you're just tuning in. My special guest, guitarist Steve Oliver, is here shortly. But first, we'll learn something surprising about one of your favorite artists. It's all ahead. The Dave Koz Radio Show continues for your weekend.
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0: 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Well, one of the things on our to-do list here is to get our guests to share something a little odd, a little tidbit about themselves before they leave our studios. This saxophone player cooperated fully, so here's something I bet you didn't know about Najee.
3: Well, you know, I love to fly. I haven't gotten my license yet, but originally I went to high school to become a pilot. So I keep debating on whether or not I'm going to go and get my license. But yeah, I have been up with an instructor a few times.
0: Well, if he's flying high in an airplane or flying high playing the saxophone, one thing that we know for sure about Najee, he does know how to soar. Out of a Dream from Najee, now on the Dave Koz Radio Show.

0: it's not that he needed more things to put on his growing list of accomplishments, but he can now put EGOT on. Emmy, Grammy, Oscar, Tony winner, John Legend there with The Roots covering the vintage Harold Melvin and the Blue Notes song Wake Up Everybody. And he deserves it. That guy is unbelievably talented in everything that he does. It's an amazing thing to just watch him. Ahead of that, it was saxophonist Najee, also a very talented man. Thank you for the secret, Najee. We heard Out of a Dream. I'm Dave Koz, and you are not dreaming. It's really the weekend, and we've got a lot more of your favorite weekend music and something from our in-studio guest this weekend, guitarist Steve Oliver, coming right up. It's all ahead on the Dave Koz Radio Show. Stay close.
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3: This is one of the final weekends of the summer season here in Rochester, and it will be a touch on the unsettled side. We'll see intervals of clouds and sunshine here for the day today, with a scattered shower or thunderstorm developing, especially south of the Thruway, later today. High temperatures will be back, though, into the upper 70s. Clouds and a spot shower or isolated thundershower into the evening will give way to a mild night, the overnight low, into the mid-60s. For a blend of clouds and sun with a couple of scattered showers again for Sunday. High near 80. I'm meteorologist Josh Nichols for Jazz 90.1.
0: We're keeping your weekend soundtrack grooving now with the one and only Bob James, together with yours truly, dating back to 2002 for this collaboration. Here's Morning, Noon, and Night on the Dave Koz Radio Show.

0: She had a big hit with that one last year. So proud of her. She's an incredible talent. Flutist Kim Scott and Freedom. And our set of music started with Bob James featuring Yours Truly on saxophone, tenor to be exact. That was a collaboration from 2002 that we did. It's called Morning, Noon, and Night. And I got to spend morning, noon, and night with Bob James on our collaboration many, many years later, some 25 years later, when we got together for Just Us. What a project. What an amazing man he is. Well, hey, it's Dave Koz, and we're joined now by one of the most exciting and innovative guitar talents out there, a good friend. He's often called a mixture of George Benson and Bobby McFerrin, and I think that's a very cool way to describe him. He's here in our studios with us as our very special guest. Welcome back to guitarist and singer Steve Oliver. Great to see you, Steve.
1: Oh, Dave, thank you so much for having me. This is great.
0: Oh, we're thrilled. A lot to get to. And I have to say, you're one of the hardest working guys in music, constantly out there traveling, playing for the fans. The last time I saw you was just a few weeks ago up in Toronto, Canada.
1: Yeah.
0: You obviously love what you do. So I'm curious to know what made you want to pick up the guitar in the first place. Was it a particular song you heard or what?
1: Yes, it was actually a Santana record.
0: Really?
1: That I fell in love with as a kid growing up. My babysitter actually had the record and she would play it all the time. It was Santana Abraxas.
0: Oh, wow.
1: Still to this day, I listen to it and I'm amazed. And it has so much, again, there's the percussion element. I mean, Santana has such a global sound and I've always was attracted to that. And I, you know, he was a big influence on me. I mean, that I remember hearing that album in particular and just being swept away as a, you know, like a 5-year-old kid, just loving that sound.
0: Who else influenced you growing up?
1: Oh man, I have so many. I have such a broad palette of music I listen to and I love everybody for different reasons. But yeah, definitely, you know, Santana was a big influence. And then also growing up, I listened to like Iron Butterfly, you know, Inagata De Vida, and then I would listen to you know, Wes Montgomery, and then Pat Metheny is a huge influence growing up on the guitar and his forward thinkingness of the guitar playing, you know, because I do a lot of guitar synth work and record and play live that way.
0: Yeah,
1: you know, there's so many great rock players, you know, from Steve Vai to Joe Satriani, and I just love them all. Steve Howe from Yes and Steve Morse. I listen to a lot of eclectic guitarists. Robert Fripp actually is another big influence.
0: Wow.

0: Big hit there for our special in-studio guest this weekend, guitarist Steve Oliver. We heard Fun in the Sun on the Dave Koz Radio Show. Well, there's a whole lot more still to come with Steve, so keep it here on the Dave Koz Radio Show. We're coming right back.
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0: Diving back into the music now with the latest collaboration between bassist Julian Vaughn and Adam Holly on guitar. These two young men are the new vanguard of contemporary jazz, and I couldn't be prouder of both of them. Bass and guitar at its finest. Julian Vaughn and Adam Holly with Give and Go on the Dave Koz Radio Show.

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2: NBC News Radio, I'm Jennifer Kuiper. President Trump is visiting the Emerald Isle this weekend, he says, while meeting with Ireland's prime minister.
3: We've had some discussions on trade and various other things. We have a big relationship with Ireland.
2: And Trump says that will continue stronger than ever. Homeland Security Secretary Mark Wayne Mullen claims Minnesota Democratic Congresswoman Ilhan Omar married her brother and says she could be deported. Mullen has told conservative podcaster Benny Johnson that there is an ongoing federal investigation into Omar as part of an alleged fraudulent immigration scheme. Mullen claims Omar married her brother to try to bring him into the U.S. The Somali-born congresswoman has denied the allegations. In California, Laguna Beach is under a local state of emergency. Officials say Hurricane Marie left extensive beach erosion and other related damages. Many beach homes are yellow tagged, meaning structures in other nearby areas are unstable. Jennifer Kuiper, NBC News Radio.

Hello and welcome to another hour of the Dave Koz Radio Show. I appreciate you being here. My name is Dave, and I invite you to head to DaveKoz.com next time you're online. Or if social media is more your thing, you can find me at Dave Koz Music. We start things off now with Boney James on saxophone and his number one smash, Up All Night.

0: That is the one and only Stevie Wonder with As, taken from one of my favorite albums of his, Songs in the Key of Life. I'm Dave Kozin. Our special in-studio guest this weekend, if you're just tuning in, is guitarist Steve Oliver, and he's with us again. Steve, you've been writing music for a very long time. In fact, I hear you wrote your first song all the way back in fourth grade. Is that true? Do you remember the name of the song?
1: I do remember. The first song I wrote was called Poor Old Man.
2: That's adorable.
1: Poor Old Man. I don't know why I was thinking of that. But I remember the storyline of the song was this man I just envisioned, you know, laying on the street, begging. Maybe it was something I saw as a kid, you know, someone was begging for money. And I just, it stuck a chord in me, so I wrote that in fourth grade. Poor old man lying on the street.
0: Wow. Interesting. Well, we don't have that one with us, which is probably a good thing. But we do have one of your biggest hits all queued up and ready to go. This one's called High Noon. Now, our studio guest is Steve Oliver. Here he is from the Positive Energy CD, sharing some of that positive energy indeed on the Dave Koz Radio Show.

0: That's a hot little number from last year called The Pacemaker, performed there by saxophonist Kim Waters, available on his latest project, Time to Groove. And hopefully that's not describing something that's inside of him. The Pacemaker. Interesting song title, right? And we heard from our very special guest here in the studio this weekend, guitarist Steve Oliver, ahead of that. He gave us a song called High Noon, one of my absolute favorites of Steve. Well, hey again, it's Dave Koz with you. Thanks so much for joining us for this weekend's show. I got some new music coming up from Steve Oliver, but just ahead, another Steve shares his emergency stash with us when the Dave Koz Radio Show returns for your weekend.
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0: Welcome back. This is the Dave Koz Radio Show, and thank you so much for making us part of your weekend. It's a terrible question, I know, but somebody's got to ask it, so it might as well be me. So I ask, if you were stranded somewhere and could only have a handful of your favorite artists to listen to for the foreseeable future, what would you pick? Well, we put that dilemma to sax player Steve Cole, who shared his Desert Island Discs.
12: I would bring the John Mayer Room for Squares record. I would bring Five for Fighting, The Battle for Everything.
0: Mm-hmm.
12: I would bring Kind of Blue. I would bring John Coltrane and Johnny Hartman, that record they made together.
0: Yeah.
12: And I think I would also bring something really, really long, like Dvorak's Eighth Symphony. That symphony rocks. Probably, of course, the Chicago Symphony Orchestra version with Schulte conducting. Because you need something. I mean, you're on a desert island. It's a long time. You know, you need something, you know, robust like that. And, you know, I'm way down with that symphony. I'm a very big fan. And what am I up to?
0: That's five.
12: I would probably bring, like, you know, I'd also have to bring some, like, classic rock, like, you know, like some Aerosmith or Led Zeppelin, you know, something to turn up really, really, really loud and just, you know, dance around and be an idiot and play air guitar and pretend I was a rock star.
0: I can totally see that happening, strangely enough. Steve Cole sharing his Desert Island Discs for us. Very funny. Here is Say It Again from Steve on the Dave Koz Radio Show.

0: Well, that is a hot number there. Music from trumpeter Randy Brecker, who just completed a big tour of China last month. He was one half of the legendary Brecker brothers there. That's a song called Hot Sauce. And even though we miss his brother, Michael, so very much, Randy, in his early 80s, still out there traveling and doing shows and killing it every single night. Way to go, Randy Brecker. And our set of music started with saxophonist Steve Cole with Say It Again. I'm Dave Koz, inviting you to stay put because coming up, more conversation and some new music from our special guest this weekend, guitarist Steve Oliver, as well as tracks from bassist Brian Bromberg and Al Jarreau with a classic. It's all ahead on the Dave Koz Radio Show.
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4: This is one of the final weekends of the summer season here in Rochester, and it will be a touch on the unsettled side. We'll see intervals of clouds and sunshine here for the day today, with a scattered shower or thunderstorm developing, especially south of the Thruway, later today. High temperatures will be back, though, into the upper 70s. Clouds and a spot shower or isolated thundershower into the evening will give way to a mild night, the overnight low, into the mid-60s, for a blend of clouds and sun with a couple of scattered showers again for Sunday, high near 80. I'm meteorologist Josh Nichols for Jazz 90.1.

We are keeping your weekend soundtrack going now, and thank you very much for making us part of your weekend. Here's an updated version of the Herbie Hancock classic, Cantaloupe Island, performed here by bassist Brian Bromberg on the Dave Koz Radio Show.

0: Oh, we miss that man so much, but thankfully he gave us such a treasure trove of tracks to keep him top of mind in all of our hearts. That's Al Jarreau with his own unique vocal interpretation of the Eddie Harris classic, Cold Duck. And we heard from Uber bassist Brian Bromberg. Ahead of that, he gave us Cantaloupe Island, his take on the Herbie Hancock classic. Well, hey again, it's Dave Koz, joined once more by our very special in-studio guest this weekend, guitarist and singer Steve Oliver. So, Steve, you brought us your brand new record. It's called Inner Fire. And the new single, which is called Dancing in the Sand, features fellow guitarist Peter White. Tell us how all this came together for you guys. I know that you and Peter have been friends for many, many years, but tell us how this collaboration happened.
1: Yeah, well, you know, I've known Peter for 20 years. We've known each other and we've always been really dear friends, and we're kind of music geeks. Peter's a big, he reads a lot of biographies, and so do I. So we geek out on all this stuff. And so I just asked him, I called him up and go, Peter, I have this song. And I had it called, when I wrote it, it was called Sandstorm. So I sent him that song in its form at the time. And then Peter heard it and loved the chorus. And he goes, yeah, let's change some things on the song, like, you know, make the melody in the verses. And so we did a lot of changing together and worked really hard on it. And Peter did a great job collaborating. It was just really fun. And Peter was busy on the road too, doing it. And he was working on it and on the plane and on his computer, and then sending me files, and I'm sending him files back and forth. So it was really fun. So we got to work that way, and it was great. You know, I asked him, hey, do you like the title Sandstorm? And Peter goes, no. You know, in his English way, as you know. Yeah. And so I go, well, yeah, give me some options. So we kept sand in the title, and we came up with Dancing in the Sand. A little Latin tinged and dancey, and it's fun. It's feel good.
0: Anytime is the right time to hear some feel good music. We can dance in the sand. We don't have to get sand in our shoes this way. From our special in-studio guest, guitarist Steve Oliver, together with Peter White. This is a guitar lover's extravaganza. It's called Dancing in the Sand, brand new from Steve Oliver on the Dave Koz Radio Show.

0: I do love that musical conversation the two of you had on this new record. Absolutely great. From our special in-studio guest this weekend, who's here with us now, guitarist Steve Oliver, together with fellow guitarist Peter White. It's called Dancing in the Sand, and it comes from Steve's latest project, Inner Fire. And talk about timing, we're also celebrating Peter's 72nd birthday this weekend, who was born on September 20th, 1954 in Luton, England. So happy birthday, Petey. And thanks to you, Steve, for coming by this weekend, sharing this new music with us. And of course, some hits from your past. Absolutely great music. You know that I'm a huge fan of yours. And thank you so much for the great jobs that you do on our cruises and just putting so much love and positivity into the world. So come back again real soon, all right? Much continued success, my friend.
1: Oh, thank you so much, Dave. It's been great talking with you. Thank you so much.
0: And to get more information about Steve, you can head to his website, which is steveolivermusic.com. 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
0: Well, that's going to do it for us for this weekend, but once more, a big thank you to our special guest this weekend, guitarist Steve Oliver. The name of his album, Inner Fire, brand new, and it's great. Another chapter in the Steve Oliver history. Next time, trumpeter and good buddy Rick Braun takes a seat in our studio guest chair, so I hope you'll make plans to be here as well. 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So until we're together again next weekend, this is your buddy Dave. Wrapping up another edition of the Dave Koz Radio Show. Thanks so much, and have a great week ahead.

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0: Hey, does everyone know what time it is?
1: No, what time is it?
0: It's time to polka!
1: Yeah!

everybody. This is Jimmy Stewart welcoming you to Polka Session. 60 minutes, good, exciting polka music on this great weekend. And it's great because St. John Candy's Church has their big picnic. We'll tell you more about it. In the meantime, we're all polkaholics. There's no doubt about it. In fact, we're ready to sing about it.

Folkaholics, aren't we? Right here on Polka Session. Hey, by the way, right around the corner, in fact, it's already started, Oktoberfest. They're coming up. We'll tell you more about a big one coming up in a short period in October, right in the area. It's called Orange County Oktoberfest. Right here in Polka Session. Make sure you stay tuned.

Well, it's the mighty sounds of Ray Bajolik and his great band with a song called The Polka Singers. Hey, we want to hear from you. If you have that special request, a birthday or an anniversary, or if you'd like to hear your favorite band, drop me a line. You can email me at jspolka@jimmystirb.com. Well, who else would that voice be but Walter Solik and his orchestra? He calls this one Polka from the Hills.

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Well, as Walter Grohler and his orchestra, Walt, by the way, came from around the Allentown, Pennsylvania area and recorded that one years ago called it Swing Your Baby. And if you want to swing your baby, this weekend is a good time to do it. The Jimmy Sturr Band, we're coming to New Jersey at St. John Candy's Church Picnic. We all start at 3:30 p.m. Got plenty of time to get there. Clifton, New Jersey, that's the place to be. And for everybody listening to us on WGHT Radio, we look forward to seeing all of you. What a good time we'll have, we always do. St. John's Church Picnic, Clifton, New Jersey. That's this afternoon. We start 3:30. Well, as we continue on this weekend, let's do a little magic. That's Blue Magic with Frank Lischka.

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Well, he calls that one the Jelly Apple Obetic. Bernie Wachowski and his orchestra here on Polka Session. Don't forget, we're here every single weekend on your favorite station, just like WXRL. They're up in Buffalo, Lancaster, New York. They listen every weekend. Polka music is in their veins, along with WABH. Bath, New York, we welcome you.

Well, there's a tune called Saks, Fifth Avenue. That's the Jimmy Sturr Band from a CD, by the way, called The Best of the Jimmy Sturr Orchestra. You know, not so long ago, friends of everybody, Andy had such a great band. And up in Buffalo, New York, Joe Michalak celebrated his 91st birthday. And that same weekend, or the following week, I should say, he and his wife celebrated their 69th anniversary. Joe Michalak, what a band he had, what a friend he is, and what a great guy he is. For Mr. and Mrs. Joe Michalak, happy anniversary, belated, of course, and a happy birthday to you, Joe. Here's Joe Michalak.

Brothers Joe Michalak and his orchestra once again to Mr. and Mrs. Joe Michalak. A very, very happy 69th anniversary and a very happy birthday to you, Joe. Wow, 91 years. And of course, Joe had some great bands that he enjoyed, but none other than his favorite happened to be Frank Vodarusky.

0: Well, there's the legendary Frank Vondroski and his orchestra in a song called Girls from Pittsburgh, sending it out just down the road to around Hershey and Harrisburg, Lebanon. They listen every week on WWSM.
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6: This is one of the final weekends of the summer season here in Rochester, and it will be a touch on the unsettled side. We'll see intervals of clouds and sunshine here for the day today, with a scattered shower or thunderstorm developing, especially south of the Thruway, later today. High temperatures will be back, though, into the upper 70s. Clouds and a spot shower or isolated thundershower into the evening will give way to a mild night, the overnight low, into the mid-60s. For a blend of clouds and sun with a couple of scattered showers again for Sunday. High near 80. I'm meteorologist Josh Nichols for Jazz 90.1.
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classic rink sounds of the King Brothers Orchestra came from out of Pennsylvania with that one called it Let's Have a Drink. We send it out to everybody listening to us on WTBQ. That's up in Orange County, New York, along with Rochester, New York. They listen on Cool Cool Jazz every Saturday. And, of course, the Polka Jammer Network and Sirius XM. 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Oktoberfest right around the corner. Don't forget to mark down October 18th, that big Oktoberfest up in Orange County, New York. We'll tell you more about it.

0: Well, Oktoberfest, it's here. That season with all those great Oktoberfests coming up. Don't forget that one coming up October 18th. That's a Sunday in Hunter Mountain, New York. In Hunter, New York, that on October 10th. And coming up on September 13th. That happens to be this weekend. St. John's Candies, Clifton, New Jersey. Hope you're on your way.
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0: Well, our time is just about up. We thank you so much for yours. Hope you enjoyed today's show. And we also hope you're on your way to St. John Canyon's Picnic. That in Clifton, New Jersey. Jimmy Stir Band will be there. And we start
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4: NBC News Radio, I'm Jennifer Kuiper. President Trump is on a two-day trip to Ireland. He has taken part in a bilateral meeting with Ireland's prime minister and has met with embassy personnel and business officials. He'll also check out the final days of the Irish Open. The Centers for Disease Control and Prevention is issuing a health alert regarding rabies. Michael Kastner with that.
5: The CDC says there have been recent reports of increases in human exposures to rabid or possibly rabid animals nationwide. The agency is reminding the public to avoid contact with wildlife and sick animals and to seek medical help if bitten. The CDC says from July through August of this year, they've gotten 17% more rabies-related inquiries than during the same period last year.
4: One of the top matchups for the 2026 college football season is set for tonight. Number one ranked Ohio State visits number four Texas. I'm Jennifer Kuiper, NBC News Radio.
6: A warning from researchers that your online reviews could come back to haunt you. Rory O'Neill reports.
7: A global team led by the University of Texas at Austin finds that how people leave their online reviews can unintentionally reveal information about who they know and their social networks. In theory, the data scraped from Yelp reviews could be used by cyber criminals to target them in a scam. The team did not find any evidence that criminals are actually using Yelp reviews to con people, just that it's possible.
6: Tesla drivers in California have until September 25th to file a claim in a class action settlement that could pay eligible owners up to $350. The lawsuit alleges Tesla improperly charged idle fees to drivers whose vehicles came with free lifetime supercharging. It also claims Tesla threatened to disable or disabled supercharger access for drivers who refused to pay. And Google is updating its password manager on Android. The new feature will let users move passwords and pass keys between apps. Tech Report. I'm at Mattinson.
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1: Good afternoon, Mr. and Mrs. Barrick and all the chips in the PC. It is Saturday, the 12th day of September, Anno Domini 2026. And you, you lucky people, you're listening to Soundbites. I'm Nick Francesco.
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10: And I'm Steve Ray.
1: And at 6 minutes after the hour, we're going to be bringing you news, views, things to choose, nothing to lose. Kick off your shoes. Have you paid your dues? Don't get the blues, because here comes the news. On Wednesday, Apple had their yearly reveal of new iPhones and accoutrement. They introduced three new iPhones, two new watches, one new AirPod, and no partridges and no pear trees. The iPhone 18 Pro and Pro Max are powered by the A20 Pro chip, featuring a variable aperture camera system. Not that anyone will be using, like 1% of people will be using that. A redesigned dynamic island and the longest battery life in iPhone history. Apple Watch Series 12 and Ultra 4 come with the new S11 chip and a redesigned health sensing system that tracks continuous background heart rate every 5 seconds and heart rate variability every 5 minutes. The AirPods 5 have improved active noise cancellation, adaptive audio conversational awareness, and longer battery life. The big news, of course, was the iPhone Duo, Apple's first folding phone. It has a 7.6-inch unfolded inner display with a nano-texture finish, and a reimagined iOS experience, Apple says. They also say that when open, it has the thinnest profile ever, at least until you get to the camera bump. You won't be able to actually get hold of these until October, but pre-orders are already happening. As with Google's, Samsung's, and everybody else's new phone launches, this was much more evolutionary than revolutionary. And as with all the others, that made it a bit lackluster. With nothing really new in the offing, it's hard to really get excited about any of these new offerings outside of the fanboy community of each ecosystem. And sadly for those fanboys of Apple, the new 18s look exactly like the old 17s. Unless you shell out 2,000 smackers for the Duo, how will anyone know you're cool? For many of us, what?
10: The new color.
2: 2,000.
1: Oh, yeah, there's a new color. Yeah. It starts at 2,000.
10: Just like all the other folding phones.
1: Exactly right. It's not unusual to be loved by anyone. Hey, and for many of us, the best part of the launch was the Samsung Instagram stream. They were very snarky in a funny way about how similar Apple's offerings are to the ones they brought out a year or more ago. Just a couple of samples. Let us know when you're done reheating our leftovers. Accessory. It's giving condiments and no food. And my favorite, making us wait? Fine. We'll be over here folding three ways.
10: And they have a trifold out.
1: Right. And let's be honest here.
10: $3,000.
1: For $3,000. Yeah. $1,000 a fold. Yep. Come on. And let's be honest here. They're right. Apple is just catching up with the current leaders of the industry, but it won't matter. Lots of people will flock to these devices. The rest of us will have to content ourselves with foldables, which may also be foibles, from Samsung, Xiaomi, and Huawei. So our poll of the week at soundbites.org, that's bites with a Y, Francis would like us to remind you, is Surprise and Shine Apple Event. Also not their best name, I have to say. And your choices are, I'm lusting after them, I'm intrigued, I'm mildly interested, I'm slightly curious, and I'm unmoved. So far, we have 28 votes, and I'm unmoved, 29 votes, and I'm unmoved is most of them. And of course, if you want to vote in the poll, it's easy. Just head on over to soundbites.org. Again, bites with a Y. Francis would like us to remind you. And when you're done with that, please feel free to give us a call on that or dang near any other subject. 585-966-JAZZ. It's 966-5299. Or toll free at 800-790-0415.
2: This is just getting ridiculous. The price of phones for what they'll do is so overpriced.
1: It's Ramageddon, right? It's the price of RAM and the price of storage.
2: True. Yeah.
1: And it's just, it's ludicrous at this point. But it's not the fault.
2: But they're not doing that much more.
1: Well, no, but it's not the fault of the manufacturers. They're stuck with the same prices as everybody else.
2: Yeah, yeah.
1: You know, Apple held the line for a while because they overbought. They bought in huge capacity numbers in the beginning, but they've gone through that stock pretty quickly.
10: Well, and when they raised the prices on all the other products, they didn't raise the iPhone prices.
1: Right, because now, they didn't have to. Now they have
10: now
1: to.
10: Now they did.
1: Yeah, they have to.
10: They start $100 more than they did.
1: Right, and that's all RAM prices. That is all RAM prices. Sure. And storage, a little bit of storage, too. And that's a problem that kind of everybody is having right now. And you can't blame Apple. You can't blame Microsoft. You can't blame Google, Dell, Lenovo, Huawei, any of them. The reality is they're all stuck. They're all stuck with the same issues, and it doesn't look like there's going to be any relief on the horizon, even in the far distance.
10: One of the things that was interesting and threw us to begin with is, Tim Cook had a little cameo. Everyone was wondering whether we'd see Tim or not, and hand it off to John, the new CEO as of September 1st.
1: He kind of did.
10: It was him back there. So, and John starts talking about this hub of all your entertainment. And we're going, all right, he's going to announce the home hub. No, the phone is the hub of it. No, it isn't. We want the home hub to control all your Internet of things.
1: Right. Well, they may be saving that for January or February
10: Christmas?
1: Or...
10: Yeah. Well, what's interesting...
1: June and July. Sorry.
10: Apple has traditionally had a phone event in September for, 20 years now?
1: Yeah.
10: In fact, this is next year's the 20th anniversary of the iPhone. So we're hoping something exciting is going to happen, but it was the Fold this year. And so the phones were announced this week, available today instead of yesterday, because they didn't want to overshadow the 9/11 celebrations.
1: Right.
10: But not going to be available till the end of October. More than a month. And we're wondering how close the prototypes were that everyone had hands-on. So after the meeting... After the announcement, all the invited bloggers got hands on, and they're all starting to post their reviews now. And one guy tried to take a selfie because one of the new features for Apple is the cameras are behind the glass.
1: Right.
10: So there's no camera. There's no camera notch.
1: Right.
10: And one guy tried to take a selfie with the camera behind, and his Apple contact grabbed it out of his hand. No, you do it this way. But actually, that's a couple of neat things, too. When you're taking pictures of someone with it unfolded, I don't know if other phones do this because they don't, probably, the front-facing screen shows the camera. So the person you're taking a picture of sees themselves and can pose properly.
1: Right.
10: And if you're taking pictures of kids, it will play a cartoon.
1: Oh, nice.
10: The ads that we're doing showed a Snoopy cartoon so that the kid looks at the phone and smiles so you can take their picture.
1: Very nice. That's very nice. There's a real problem in the industry in general. First is the whole concept of not enough RAM and not enough storage space. That's a problem. The other problem is there just isn't anything really new happening on the horizon. You know, we've said this before. Mm-hmm. Back in the day, iPods, totally new concept if you ignored Walkmans. And even so, it was an evolution of the Walkman, and it was small and light and yada, yada, yada, yada. And that was great. And then, you know, the iPhone and the iPad and all of that stuff was new and different and unusual and very exciting.
10: And somebody's got to think up something absolutely new we've never seen before that we don't know we want.
1: But since then, everything has been, it's a little faster. Mm-hmm. The camera's a little better. It's got a little longer battery life.
10: Well, Dave will like this. It's 31 hours of battery life. And on the iPhone Fold, It was iPhone Duo. Fold. iPhone Fold until the morning of.
1: Yes.
10: And then Mark Gurman said, no, it's the Duo, and it came out the Duo, which I don't like because that was a failed Microsoft phone.
1: Right.
10: That had two separate screens. But on the Duo, there's two batteries, one on each side.
1: Right.
10: So a lot of the reviewers have said, it's heavier than other folding phones. But 44 hours of battery life.
1: That's not bad.
10: In typical usage.
2: But
10: yeah.
2: The thing is, so, but they're instead of touting that, they're touting how thin it is. Well, if you even make it a few millimeters bigger or thicker, because you're going to make it bigger anyways by putting a case on it or something.
1: Well, except Apple's identity is in how thin their phones are. And the problem I have with it, it is the thinnest when it's open. First, the disclaimer, the weasel words, when it's open, it's the thinnest phone ever. But that doesn't count the camera bump.
10: Right.
1: And so it really isn't the thinnest phone ever.
10: And when it's closed, it's the fattest phone ever.
1: It's the fattest phone ever. And that doesn't even include the camera bump.
10: Yeah.
1: So, it's going to be...
2: How are they going to make a case for that, though?
1: Well, they've already got one. Oh, here's my favorite part.
10: Apple has two cases themselves, yeah.
1: The case that I saw actually covers the front camera, the front screen.
2: Oh, okay.
1: What's the point of that? What you paid for three screens, and you paid a lot of money for three screens.
10: You're only going to use it unfolded.
1: That's their thought.
10: Yeah.
1: But it isn't true. If I'm going to talk on the phone, I'm probably not going to want it open. Then I look like some idiot with an iPad up to my ear.
10: Yep. Which, we're laughing at the original iPad people who did that.
1: Who did that. Yes, but you know that's not something people are going to do in the real world.
10: Yeah,
2: I'll stick to my Pixel.
10: And it's only $50 a month if you use their Apple leasing program. I can afford $50 a month.
1: Yeah, yes,
10: is what everyone thinks.
1: Yeah, I'm a big fan of Terry Pratchett's Discworld, and one of the characters in it, Sam Vimes, has a theory about boots.
10: I love the boots theory.
1: Yeah, and the boots theory is rich people can afford...
10: That's still only Derek Ratcher's.
1: It says it's...
10: You triggered your watch.
1: Yeah, but it says it's on Do Not Disturb, so what the hell?
10: Well, no one can call in. That doesn't mean it can't talk out.
1: I guess not.
2: Asked it a question.
10: Yeah.
1: As Jem and I was about to say, what the boots theory of Vimes is, rich people can afford really good boots that last 10 years.
10: That cost a month's salary.
1: That cost a month's salary. Poor people can only afford boots that last a year. So in the long run, they pay more for boots than rich people.
10: Yep.
1: And that's true. That's true about housing. It's true about food. It's true about dang near everything.
10: I just saw an interesting infographic on leasing versus owning, and they did a graph. So you pay a little less to lease, but then your lease turns over so often. So you get a new lease every 3 years. You might buy a new car every 5 or 6 years. And so after that second lease, the graph for leasing, you know, skyrocketed, and the graph for owning flattened out for a few years until you bought a new car, and then it started climbing a little bit, but that leasing just kept skyrocketing.
1: And that's true of phones. You can get, you know, let's say you lease a phone through your carrier.
10: Yep.
1: Every year they tell you, hey, you can upgrade to the new phone. It won't cost you any more. Yes, but it won't cost me any less. And then you just keep paying that extra charge every month, every month, every month.
10: Well, in the very early days of phones, everyone was used to the 2-year contract, and you just paid for 2 years. The phone company's kind of intent was that at the end of 2 years, you get a new phone.
1: Right.
10: If you didn't, you still kept paying the same price.
1: Right.
10: So typically half the payment is the phone and half the payment is the service.
1: Right.
10: So if you cap your phone beyond your contract, you're paying for the phone again and again and again and again, even though you've already paid it off.
1: It's exactly right.
10: So then that changed a few years ago that you buy the phone and the service kind of separate now. And then when you do pay off your phone, your price goes down because now you're just paying for service. But then they send you, hey, you can get a new phone and not
1: And you're already paying that amount of money, so it's not going to hurt you anymore.
10: Yep.
1: And you get a new phone out of the deal. They know what they're doing.
10: Yeah. Mm-hmm. Everybody wants a new phone.
2: That's how they stay in business.
1: That's exactly how they stay in business.
10: I saw a thing once where some super basketball multi-gazillionaire was seen in public with a cracked phone screen.
1: Yeah.
10: And somebody asked him, why don't you get that fixed? Said, well, it's no big deal.
1: Yeah.
10: You got all the money in the world, but that's fine.
1: Yeah.
2: Still works as long as you can make phone calls.
1: Yeah. So we'll see. Look, the reality is that there are Apple fanatics, just like there are Google fanatics and Microsoft fanatics. So there are enough people out there who will just queue up for the new phones that Apple will do well. The problem is once the fanboys are dry up, and fanboy is not gender specific, by the way. But once the fanboys dry up, how many other people are going to want to spend $2,000 for a phone? Not the vast majority of people.
2: No.
1: In this economy, we're finding that with Samsung and everybody else who has a foldable phone, the very wealthy and all the influencers and all the, you know, Hollywood types, they all buy them. And then not a lot of other people are buying them.
2: Yeah.
10: Well, one of the commentators said once, it was interesting, Apple doesn't know when you're going to want a new device. But when you do, there's going to be a really good one available for you.
1: True.
10: So if you have a 17, there's no reason to get an 18.
1: Right.
10: But if you have a 12 or 13 or 14, yeah.
1: Yeah.
10: Sure. And now the phones have a 2 terabyte storage option.
1: Yeah.
10: Oh, okay, in a phone. But now on the Duo, that's now a tablet, 2 terabyte, yeah, maybe, $3,200 for 2 terabytes.
1: Yeah, yeah. And I get it. Good for them.
10: That one's only $100 a month.
1: I would rather see them give me more storage in the iCloud for free.
10: Yeah.
1: Or even, you know.
10: Five gigabytes per account is annoying.
1: We
10: wouldn't mind. Well, we still mind, but 5 gigs per device might be nice.
1: Yes, 5 gigs per device. Or with Google, you get 15 gigs per account.
10: Yep.
1: And you can have multiple accounts and you can do whatever you want with them. And it's, you know, I'm nowhere near my 15 gig, but I know there are people who take pictures constantly.
10: Yep.
1: You know, I don't want to be going to a wedding or on a vacation and think, what do I have to get rid of so I'll have more room for pictures?
10: Oh, I read the most horrible story. This couple went on a year-long round-the-world trip and taking pictures everywhere they went, synced it to their cloud. When it said sync complete, they deleted them from their phone and went on to the next event. At the end of the year, now, why didn't they check sooner? At the end of the year, they get back home and try to load their computer. There's only the last events
1: right.
10: worth of photos.
1: Because when you delete it from your phone,
10: it deletes from the cloud, because that's what syncing does. People don't understand syncing.
1: Right.
10: And it doesn't matter if it's Apple or Google or Microsoft, that's what syncing does.
1: Exactly.
10: You delete it in one place, it deletes it from the other places.
1: Right. And everybody needs to understand that. If you're going to make room on your phone for stuff, make sure you have backed up those photos not in the cloud, because that's syncing.
10: Yep. That's why I always take my computer on vacation with me. It never comes out of the car except in the motel at night, so I can dump my photos to it.
1: Right.
10: With the bigger drive.
1: Right, exactly right.
10: Yeah.
1: All right, we're going to go to the phones. Our first caller is Fred from Rochester, New York. What's up, Fred?
3: I can barely hear you.
1: All right. We'll try to be a little louder.
3: When Dave answered the phone, it was good volume, but now it's nothing.
1: Okay, so anyway, what's up?
3: Okay, so a couple of things. You left off the Linux fanatics on the list of your fanatics.
1: Yeah, you're right.
3: The public service announcement, I guess, is I received an email through my work account which is through Microsoft. And that's the only reason I have it is because it's a work account. It said that there was a problem with my PayPal, and it was a MyPayPalOnlineSupport.com link to click. It's a scam.
1: Yep.
3: You know, don't.
10: And it's
3: everybody out there sees that and panic.
10: One of the problems.
3: 24 hours to fix this and yada yada.
10: The problem is it may actually be coming.
3: The thing that I wanted to call about is I have two Linux devices, a laptop and a desktop that were installed from the same flash, so they should be identical. The capacity of the machines is adequate, more than adequate. The lesser device is an i5 with 8 core and 32 gigabyte RAM. So the problem I'm having is with the app, Linux app, Ubuntu app, software. Click on it to see what I can download from the repository. The one on my laptop, which is the lesser of the two devices as far as capacity and speed and yada, yada, yada, works perfectly fine. The one on my desktop shows me, when I open it up, it shows me a bunch of things I can choose from. But when I go to search for anything, even an app that's already on my machine, it just sits there with the wheel spinning. The Explorer, the installed does the same thing.
1: All right, so a couple of things I would try. First, check to see how much storage you have free on your drive. Every once in a while, something like the temp directory will just fill up when something goes wrong.
10: Log files. I've seen
1: check
10: a runaway
1: those.
10: Log fill the hard drive.
1: So you can check that in one of several ways. If you want to do it from the, which version of Ubuntu are you running? GNOME or?
3: I'm the 2404.
1: 2404. Okay. What you want to do is you should be able to just open any window, and at the bottom it should tell you how much free space you have left. If you want to see it from the command line, the easiest way to do that is du space dash h. And then,
3: I'm sorry, I didn't get any of that.
1: Okay.
3: All broke up.
1: So what you want to do is, if you want to do it from the command line, and I lied to you, by the way, it's df as in disk full. I don't know what the f actually stands for. Space dash H for human, so you can read it in human terms, and it will show you all the file systems and how full they are and what's available left on them. And if it looks like your home directory or your root directory are full, then start looking in like your temp files and your log files and much stuff you've already downloaded. Because I have found that every once in a while, if there's some sort of screw up, your slash TMP file and your log files can fill up.
3: Okay. What was that command? Disk full?
1: It's DF, which stands for disk file, I think. Space.
3: Or just DF?
1: DF is all you put in, DF.
3: Okay.
1: Douglas Fairbanks. Space dash H, which stands for human, so it's in human readable form. And that'll show you what how full all of your drives are. And you'll see a bunch of extra ones, some temp systems and a couple of built-in things that Linux does on its own. Ignore those. The important ones are your slash and maybe slash home directories. and give those a try and let us know. We got to go.
3: Okay, I do have one more question, but...
1: All right, stay on the line. We'll get back to you when we come back. In the meantime, we're going to take a quick break. We'll be back in just a couple of minutes with Dave Enright, Steve Ray, me, Nick Francesco, Fred from Rochester, and you. It is 29 minutes after the hour. It's Soundbites. It's member-supported Jazz 90.1.
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4: NBC News Radio, I'm Jennifer Kuiper. President Trump is on a two-day trip to Ireland. He has taken part in a bilateral meeting with Ireland's prime minister and has met with embassy personnel and business officials. He'll also check out the final days of the Irish Open. The Centers for Disease Control and Prevention is issuing a health alert regarding rabies. Michael Kastner with that.
5: The CDC says there have been recent reports of increases in human exposures to rabid or possibly rabid animals nationwide. The agency is reminding the public to avoid contact with wildlife and sick animals and to seek medical help if bitten. The CDC says from July through August of this year, they've gotten 17% more rabies-related inquiries than during the same period last year.
4: One of the top matchups for the 2026 college football season is set for tonight. Number one ranked Ohio State visits number four Texas. I'm Jennifer Kuiper, NBC News Radio.
6: Does the Earth wipe its own gas? This is Sandra Tsinglo with the lowdown on science. Permafrost is any ground that has been frozen for years, storing carbon. When thawed, that carbon is released as a gas, CO2. It escapes into the atmosphere, traps heat, and worsens climate change. But there may be a counterpunch. Liwei Zhang and team from Beijing Normal University studied rivers on the Qinghai-Tibet Plateau. They tracked river chemistry and carbon fingerprints. The data revealed an overlooked chemical reaction. Turns out thawed permafrost and bedrock scrub CO2 before it ever escapes. A third gets locked away instead of wafting up as gas. Thawing permafrost is still bad news, but at least nature is clenching its cheeks.
7: The Lowdown on Science is a production of LAist 89.3.
11: In olden days, a glimpse of stocking was looked on as something shocking. Now heaven knows.
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32: This is one of the final weekends of the summer season here in Rochester, and it will be a touch on the unsettled side. We'll see intervals of clouds and sunshine here for the day today, with a scattered shower or thunderstorm developing, especially south of the Thruway, later today. High temperatures will be back, though, into the upper 70s. Clouds and a spot shower, isolated thundershower into the evening will give way to a mild night. The overnight low into the mid-60s. Look for a blend of clouds and sun with a couple of scattered showers again for Sunday. The high near 80. I'm meteorologist Josh Nichols for Jazz 90.1.
2: And currently right now we've got partly cloudy skies, 73 degrees out at the airport, and 73 here at member-supported Jazz 90.1.
1: Welcome back, everybody. I'm Nick Francesco.
2: I'm Dave Enright.
10: And I'm Steve Ray.
1: And at 35 minutes after the hour, we are Soundbites, and we still have Fred from Rochester, New York on the line. You still there, Fred?
3: Yes, I am.
1: All right, go ahead. What's up?
3: I did that command from the terminal on both devices, and neither one of them have any percentage of disk space used. 1%, 17%, 30%.
10: Are you sure that's used and not free?
3: That is available.
10: Okay, yeah. I've read that backwards a few times.
3: Yeah. So I don't know if there's a temp FS, and there's three of them actually in them, but they all read about the same. Used is 1%.
1: All right. So the next thing to try is you've rebooted your machines, correct?
3: Yes.
1: Okay.
3: Multiple times.
1: All right. So what you want to do is try refreshing the Snap Store. So what you do is you go to the terminal again.
3: Okay.
1: And you type the following two commands. Kill all, which is all one word, space, snap-store. What that does is it stops every instance of the Snap Store from running.
3: Okay.
1: Once you've typed kill all space Snap Store and the terminal comes back to you, type sudo snap refresh Snap Store. And again, it's snap-store.
3: Sudo snap?
1: Snap, S-N-A-P.
3: Dash.
1: Nope. Sudo snap refresh Snap Store, snap-store.
3: Refresh,
1: as in...
3: Okay, gotcha.
1: Yeah.
3: Dash Snap Store.
1: Right. Then the last...
3: Word?
2: Snap-store.
1: Snap-store. Snap Store with a hyphen in the middle. Then the third thing, so once you've done that, you have to do an update and an upgrade again. So do a sudo apt update and then a sudo apt upgrade. And try that.
3: Okay. Lost you.
1: If that doesn't work, then what you want to do is type the following two commands. Snap space remove snap-store. I think you have to sudo that one. I'm pretty sure you have to sudo that one.
2: Yeah.
10: Do you have a link you can post?
1: I don't at the moment.
10: That's just in a comment thread?
1: Yeah. Yeah. And sudo snap install snap-store. What I can do is write all that out and post it somewhere, but it won't happen immediately.
3: Yes. If you can put that on your page, because I'm hearing about 10% of it.
1: Yeah, all right. I will do that, but it won't happen.
3: Breaking up.
1: Yeah, it won't happen right away, Fred. I've got a place to be right after the show, but I'll do it later this afternoon or maybe during a break.
3: Okay.
1: We'll see.
3: Okay. I'll be looking for it.
1: All right, thanks.
3: All right, take care now.
1: You too. Bye-bye. Yeah, that's when your phone isn't it's not that easy. Okay.
2: Yeah.
1: All right, I'm going to read the Microsoft news while you give us a call at 585-966-JAZZ. It's 966-5299. Toll free at 800-790-0415. I got to say that this would have been the lead story had not been for the Apple thing, because this month's patch release was a doozy.
2: No lie. I saw that. It's like, holy crud.
1: Yep. A record number of roughly 972 vulnerabilities were fixed, with 112 of them meeting the high critical severity threshold. This beats Microsoft's previous record of 620 vulnerabilities from just last month, beat the previous record of 570 vulnerabilities from 2 months ago.
10: That's not a record you want to beat.
1: That's exactly right. Clearly, Microsoft's once-a-month patch cycle is unsustainable. OpenAI, Anthropic, Amazon Web Services, Google, Microsoft, and 100 companies and organizations published an open letter warning of a narrowing window for patching vulnerabilities ahead of an expected tsunami of AI-enabled attacks that actively exploit them first. The industry is taking the threat seriously by pumping out unprecedented number of patches in their software, except for Microsoft, who still waits for a month.
10: It used to, I'll see if I can post that graph. It used to be 18 months between a vulnerability and an exploit. Now it's down to like an hour.
1: Yeah, maybe.
2: Yeah.
10: And pretty soon it's going to be minutes.
1: Basically what they say is, oh, here's a new exploit, AI. Tell me how to how to do it. And it's done. You Windows 10 holdouts aren't without some relief as well. Microsoft has released the Windows 10 Extended Security Update, which includes this month's record-breaking September 26 patch Tuesday fixes, along with a few bug fixes. Please remember, Microsoft is no longer releasing new features for Windows 10, and this update primarily contains security updates and bug fixes. It's not all good news, however. Microsoft Excel users report that this week's Office security update is breaking copy and paste operations and formula dragging, with affected users saying that removing or rolling back the update restores normal functionality. But then, of course, you lose all the other benefits. Windows admins report that the September 2026 cumulative updates are causing remote desktop services failures on Windows servers 2019, 2022, and 2025 systems, preventing users from connecting and in some cases requiring a hard reset to restore functionality. Now for some good news. Microsoft is testing out a fix for Bluetooth issues on Windows 11. Right now they're in the preview build, so we should hope to see them in next month's patch Tuesday. It'll be exciting to see what else that patch breaks. Also, Microsoft says it has fixed a known issue that wiped mouse settings on some Windows 11 systems after installing the August 2026 preview update. Microsoft is adding new age awareness APIs to Windows 11 that will allow apps to determine whether someone is a child, teenager, or adult. The new Windows Age API uses information associated with a Microsoft account and can return age ranges such as under 10, 10 to 12, 13 to 15, 16 to 17, 18 plus. Microsoft says apps receive only the age-related signal needed for the experience and not sensitive personal data such as full date of birth. And, of course, we believe every word they say. Mm-hmm. After all, these are the people who absolutely solemnly promised they'd cut down on Windows 11 ads and then put a Harry Potter ad on your desktop if you use Bing wallpaper. I'll stick with Linux, thanks. And you can stick with us by giving us a call at 585-966-JAZZ. It's 966-5299 or toll-free at 800-790-0415.
2: Well, like I was telling you, you know, my wife is over in Yorktown Heights right now with my stepson, his partner. And I think she's slowly convincing them, they're both PC people, to move over to Linux. Because my stepson there wound up having one machine get so mucked up because it did the update and it messed up some of his AI stuff that he's been doing for his company. Because his company wound up buying their own version of AI, using it for internal use. And he had these menus, and they're doing some great stuff with it for him. You know, some really good tools. But then it went and did the update, and it messed a lot of stuff up for him. And he's not too happy that he's working this weekend. How pleased is he instead of, you know, being with his son and daughter?
10: And this isn't a third-party attack or a hack. It's
2: no.
10: Microsoft's own updates are making Windows terrible.
2: Messing things up that works fine.
10: I censored myself there for a second. Yeah,
1: I noticed.
2: Beep. Did a dump.
10: Yeah. And so that's why people don't install the updates, which then that in, ends up being why they do get hacked, because they don't have the fix for that vulnerability.
1: Well, that's exactly right.
10: Nearly 1,000 vulnerabilities fixed in 1 month.
1: Yeah. It's just, it's ridiculous that how big it's getting. And of course, a lot of this has to do with the fact that A, Microsoft is using AI to do all their fixes now, and B, they've removed all of their QA people, their quality assurance team.
2: Yeah.
1: Those are the people who took all the fixes and ran them through multiple instances of Windows systems to make sure they didn't break anything. All those people got fired, and this is the result.
2: The public is now the beta testers.
1: We're the beta testers.
2: Yeah. And, not me anymore.
1: And I am perfectly content to continue running Linux, where I don't have those issues. Nobody asks me my age is, none of that stuff. I don't have to worry about any of that. Apple is going to face the same issue Microsoft is facing with in terms of the age verification thing.
10: I read that some jurisdictions specifically said Linux doesn't count.
1: California specifically said because Linux is not a product. It's a fork of a product that no one owns. So there's no one they can say, make this happen. Apple is owned by Apple. They can go to Apple and say, make this happen. Microsoft Windows is owned by Microsoft. Yeah. Nobody owns Linux. And so there's
2: of the different flavors, too.
1: So basically, there's nobody they can sue.
2: Mm-hmm.
1: That's that's the issue.
10: I just read something. What company was it? Some company just abandoned Red Hat Linux.
1: Germany? A country. Sweden or Germany or somebody. It was a whole country.
10: A company. Because the new version of Red Hat requires new hardware. The same thing people running into with Windows 11. You need new hardware with a TPM machine. And their old hardware works just fine, and it would be hundreds of millions of dollars to replace all these computers just so we can run your new OS. How about we go to this other one that doesn't do that.
1: Exactly right.
2: Yeah.
1: Well, I can't tell you.
10: Oh, CERN.
1: CERN did it too.
10: It was CERN. Yep.
1: Yeah.
10: 4 days ago they announced it. So they're leaving Red Hat, which is the commercial version of Linux that has support behind it. So that's why large companies.
1: But Fedora is the same thing.
10: Yeah,
1: Fedora.
10: So CERN is going to Debian.
1: Oh, nice. Interesting that they would go to Debian instead. Well, Debian, you can also get support.
10: Yeah.
2: Yeah.
1: And you cannot get support on Fedora.
10: $5.4 million.
1: Quite
10: IBM is losing for. IBM owns Red Hat now, right?
1: No, do they?
10: Somebody does.
2: Oh, that was one other thing. When my wife called me and talking about it, she had her laptop.
10: Yeah.
2: And she goes, oh, wait a minute. It's saying that it's got to do an update. Do I go ahead and do it? I said, yeah, just have them do it. A few minutes go by and, all right, it did it. What do I do now? Nothing.
1: Nothing. Did it tell you had to reboot? No, don't reboot.
2: Yeah. So
1: you're done.
2: But so what did it do? And I said, it did some updating on it. But in the background, you're all set.
1: Yeah. The only time you have to reboot is when you actually reinstall the kernel.
10: Steve Gibson made a statement that Leo kind of took offense to on Security Now, saying there's no reason you should have to reboot Windows to load an update.
2: Okay.
10: They could write it so
1: yes,
10: the new module just takes over and then the old module. But inertia, that's the reason, inertia.
1: It is easier for them to write it the way they wrote it.
10: Yep.
1: And the reality is that Linux people don't put up with that nonsense. They don't want to have to reboot just because they updated Notepad.
10: Yeah.
8: Fred just called back. Fixed. Thank you very much. We're good to go.
1: Excellent. That's what we like to hear. Real-time fixes for real-time problems.
2: Yeah.
1: That should be our motto. Real-time fixes for real-time problems.
2: We try. Can't always.
1: Could be real-time screw-ups or some other F word.
2: That too. Yeah.
10: I was reading a story the other day where someone had called tech support and explained their complicated problem, and tech support said, well, let me check my knowledge base. I'll be right back with you. And they came back in and said, all right, you need to push the yellow button while you're yanking on the blue cable? Yeah, Google told me that. All right, let me go back and check my knowledge base again. Did this 3 or 4 times. And so the person writing the story says, I'm beginning to think your knowledge base is Google.
1: Yes.
10: Can you give me tier 2, please?
1: Yeah.
10: And tier 2 admitted, yeah, most of it is Google.
1: Most of it is Google.
10: But we can't say that.
1: Right. The reality is that you know, Google can tell you a lot. AI in particular, Gemini or whichever one, I don't care which
10: one. And phrasing the question properly
1: is the magic.
2: That's the key.
1: And that's why I think nobody wants to hear this. Librarians rule the internet. Nope. They know how to ask questions.
2: The proper questions.
1: And anybody who knows how to use AI properly and get real answers from it is, in fact, doing what librarians have done for generations. There is nothing new under the sun. You want to know something, ask a librarian.
2: Yep. That's
1: all in the phrasing. Always been true.
2: Yep.
1: That has always been true. So, there's just a lot that you have to understand about the way the question needs to be phrased. You can spend a lot of time with AI and get stupid wrong answers, but that's because using AI is by using the Socratic method.
10: Mm-hmm.
1: You ask the question in such a way that it gives you the answer that you want. Remember, AI is designed specifically to be pleasant to you. It is designed to give you an answer.
10: And not say, I don't know.
1: It isn't designed to give you the correct answer. It is designed to give you an answer. And that way, it is very like many technicians.
10: Yeah.
1: You call tech support and they will give you an answer to get you off the phone. Like we did with Fred, but shockingly, it worked.
10: That's because they're penalized for taking too long.
1: That's exactly right. Yeah. And AI wants to give you an answer.
10: And now the AI is reinforcing itself because that often goes back into the training. So the AI cites a reference that another AI made up.
1: Yep.
10: And then that becomes, well, that must be true because there's references.
1: There's a woman who

0: but AI made it up. Other AIs believed it, and it spread throughout the internet. Now this woman is the expert in this subject, of which she knows nothing. And that happens all the time. I did that yesterday. I had a question, and I couldn't find the answer, so I finally asked AI, and it led me through all this stuff. And I finally got to the point where it said, I said, the thing you asked me to do next doesn't exist. This button doesn't exist, or this command doesn't.
1: The library doesn't exist.
0: Oh, I'm sorry. What I meant was in the new version, you have to do this. Well, that doesn't exist either. Oh, I'm sorry. What I meant was, and we went through that like four times. I have now learned you say, I am using Ubuntu 26.04.1 with the GNOME interface. You know, on that particular machine,
1: and
0: not my favorite.
1: Verify the answer.
0: Yeah. Not my favorite. And verify the answer. But it really depends on how you ask the question more than what you ask.
1: Yep.
0: It's ridiculous. And we see that far too often now. It really has a lot to do with your phrasing, what you ask and how you ask it.
2: Fred was asking whether to go from like 26.01 to 26.04.1.
0: He's probably not on 26.1 because there isn't one. He could be on 24.10 or 24.04. So the way Linux does things is this. The way most Linuxes work is you get a year dot a month dot an update, right? So 24.04 came out in April of 2024. That will be the LTS version, long-term support. People who are on the long-term track skip 2025 because that's
2: maintenance,
0: not long-term. That's not long-term maintenance. And the new one was 26.04, which actually just came out last month. I just installed it brand new on a machine. It works great. That's all I can say about it so far because it just came out and I just installed it. It is the .1 update, so whatever initial problems there were are fixed.
1: Looks like there's a .5 update now.
0: Oh, really? I'm behind.
1: Oh, no, I'm sorry. That's 24.
0: Yeah.
1: 2404.
0: Yeah, 2404.5, and now it's 2604.1. Yeah.
1: So it's like Windows is it 25H2.
0: Right.
1: Year 2025, second half.
0: Right. So what you'll see is that year dot that month dot that particular iteration.
1: The Resolute Raccoon.
0: Resolute Raccoon. It's a cute picture of a little raccoon on the front, on the wallpaper if you don't change it. And I have not yet updated any of my 24.4s because they're still LTS means they're good for another few years. So I'm not in a rush. I'm going to let them, you know, it's the old Adam Osborne quote, the pioneers are the guys with the arrows in their backs. It's probably not PC anymore, but this was the 80s. Mm-hmm. It was a different time. So I'm not in a rush to move forward unless there is something you absolutely must have in the new release. I wouldn't be in a rush if I were you either. I generally wait till .2, sometimes till .3, but generally .2 does it for me. So I'll wait for .2 to come out and then I'll probably update my main machines. Certainly the laptop that I put it on is not my main machine. It is not my production device. So
2: it's your play machine.
0: It's my play machine. And so I don't mind. And the updates and the changes and the yada yadas are not that huge that I felt compelled to jump immediately. Your mileage may vary, but that's my talk on.
2: Well, in this case, if it's not broke, why fix it? You know, I mean, there's no compelling reason, unlike Windows, where they're fixing so many other things that have been exploited.
0: Right.
2: That you have to do it, otherwise, you know, you could wind up getting your machine hacked into because of this vulnerable, you know, a hole in it and everything else.
0: I'm still running my old desktop, and that was at 20.04, and I just upgraded that to 26.04, and it's running fine. But that's all I can say about it over 2 weeks. So
2: it ain't broke, so don't fix it.
0: Exactly right.

0: And as long as the LTS version is still giving you updates, which it will for a couple more years, would you mind looking up how long 24.04 is supported? And as long as it, as long as 24.04 is still giving you updates, the only reason you would move is if there's some driver that doesn't work on 24.04, or there's an absolutely new program that you must have, which I personally didn't see any, and that's why I didn't move right away. No, I don't encourage people to jump. If it's a secondary machine and you want to play with the newest stuff, then go ahead.
1: May of 29.
0: 29. Okay. Yeah. And right, because the new one is 32, so that would be 31. Right. 31. 31. Yeah. Right. So yeah, 2029. Well,
1: that's only the standard Ubuntu. If you go to Ubuntu Pro, then it's May of 34 for 24 and 36 for 26.
0: Right. And
1: 10 years.
0: 10 years. And Ubuntu Pro gives you a lot of background updates that you don't even have to do your own updating for. It all happens in the background. And Ubuntu Pro is free for 5 machines. Pay attention. Free for 5 machines. That's great. All right. Excuse me. That music tells us that the first hour of this show is history. But do not despair, because we're not history. We are going to take a little break, but we'll be back in just a couple of minutes with a whole lot more sound bites, a whole lot more Dave Enright, a whole lot more Steve Ray, a whole lot more me, Nick Francesco, and a whole lot more you, but only if you give us a call at 585-966-JAZZ. It's 966-5299, or toll free at 800-790-0415. 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What a wonderful man he was. And you are listening to Soundbites right here on the truly great and truly grateful to you that we are member-supported Jazz 90.1. 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
6: NBC News Radio, I'm Lisa Carton. President Trump says he would love to see a unified Ireland. Trump made the comment during a meeting today with the Irish Prime Minister in Dublin.
7: We've had some discussions on trade and various other things. We have a big relationship with Ireland, and that'll continue stronger than ever.
6: The president is also set to attend the final days of the Irish Open, which is being held at his golf course in Doombeg. Commerce Secretary Howard Lutnick says President Trump's proposed $5,000 dividend checks for adults would not come from tax money. Lutnick made the comment in an interview with NBC News. He also claimed they can earn the money that Donald Trump wants to pay out. Trump said during the Republican National Committee's first midterm convention that the checks will be given out if Republicans retain Congress in the November elections. Practical Magic 2 is bewitching moviegoers in its debut, expecting to conjure up between 30 and 40 million bucks this weekend. Lisa Carton, NBC News Radio.
8: Bangladesh is dealing with the worst measles outbreak in the world. The South Asian nation's health ministry says there's been over 166,000 cases since March, including 1,000 measles-related deaths. Nearly 150,000 people have been hospitalized. The deadly outbreak is linked to political upheaval that caused a disruption in the country's childhood vaccine program in 2024 and 2025. The outbreak follows a decade of progress toward eliminating measles. Falling asleep with the light on, whether it's the TV or a nightlight, could weaken your heart.
9: Scientists at Tulane University say it could change the function and structure of your heart, putting you at a higher risk for cardiovascular disease. Their findings build on earlier research that found that bright light exposure at night can boost heart failure risk by 55% and make you 47% more likely to have a heart attack. But this new study is the first to show that nighttime light is linked to cardiac remodeling, typically associated with injury to the heart or chronic stress. I'm Tammy Trujillo.
8: Health update, I'm Scott Pringle.
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0: Welcome back, everybody. 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
13: I'm Dave Enright.
1: And I'm Steve Ray.
0: And at 4 minutes after the hour, hurtling headlong into the second hour of the longest-running computer show in the known universe. That would be Soundbites, right here on member-supported Jazz 90.1. And we're 9 days into our 38th year on the air. Holy crow, I'm old.
13: You?
0: Not as old as you. Nobody's as old as you.
13: I know. I'm older than dirt. Yeah, I invented dirt.
1: We want to say Happy New Year to our Jewish listeners. Year 5787.
0: Thank you. Exactly right.
13: Yep. Thank you.
0: In the year 5787. No, it doesn't run. It doesn't scan. All right. 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It's 966-5299. 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In the meantime, I will read security news. Cybersecurity researchers have unpacked JS Seal with a C, a sophisticated malware with credential harvesting, surveillance, and traffic interception capabilities. The browser-stealing module targets a long list of Chromium-based browsers, such as Google Chrome, Microsoft Edge, Brave, Opera, Opera GX, Avast Secure Browser, and Vivaldi, among others. For each browser, the malware navigates to the expected location of its user data directory and lists available profiles from where cookies and passwords are extracted. So be careful what you install, no matter how enticing it looks. On a related note, Chrome has officially switched from a 4 to a 2 week release schedule, as Google promised earlier this year, with Tuesday's launch of Chrome 153 on desktop iOS and Android. Stop talking to me. The ship, like new watch, and it just talks to me all the time now.
1: New watch, who dis? Shut up.
0: Right. The shift to fast. It's on Do Not Disturb, and it's disturbing me. The shift to faster releases is tied to Chrome's evolving security strategy in the AI era. As automated AI tools and community bug reports have pushed up the volume of patches and updates, Google says that a shorter release cycle makes it easier to manage security fixes. For those of you using Plex servers, I'm one of you. Over 36,000 Plex media servers exposed online remain unpatched against multiple security vulnerabilities and are vulnerable to attack. Plex urged users a week ago to secure their media servers immediately against security issues that still lack CVE IDs for easy tracking. While the company didn't provide additional details on Tuesday when it issued the warning, these security flaws are known to affect Plex Media Server version 1.4.3 and and earlier. 1.43.2 and earlier. 1.43.3 is out, so update immediately. I did. Also, if your Plex server is not exposed to the internet, if you only have it internal to your
13: intranet,
0: you should be fine. But still, update to 1.43.3. A new Android malware strain called Mantax combines ransomware and spyware capabilities to encrypt files, steal sensitive data, and spam and harass victims. Indonesian operators distribute the malware through malicious APKs hosted outside Google Play, targeting users with phishing and social engineering messages. After installation, the malware requests permission to use the accessibility service, which gives it extensive control over compromised devices. While nobody's app store is 100% safe, they're all a lot safer than sideloading who knows what from who knows where. Oh, and this is my favorite. Those of you with LG smart TVs might want to get a little more paranoid than you already are. LG smart TVs are almost constantly logging and uploading data about owners and their homes, even when offline or on standby mode. LG TV sets record audio logs through their microphones and use audio and video sampling to recognize exactly what you're watching from across TV inputs. Yes, what? Even when the TVs are turned off.
1: Why does the TV have a microphone?
0: Oh, so that you can say, play such and so.
1: Yeah.
0: Oh, and did I mention that it scans your entire network for a list of all connected devices and that all of those data are sent back to LG? Yeah. For the record, LG denies the standby recording. It confirms the network scanning and says every smart TV does it. So that makes it okay, I guess. As long as everybody else is jumping off the bridge, it's okay that they do it too. You know what is okay? Giving us a call, 585-966-JAZZ. It's 966-5299 or toll free at 800-790-0415. I will tell you that information came from a YouTube video a guy did. It was 2 hours long. I won't ask you to go watch it. But what he basically did was run a program like Wireshark, which sniffs your network, turned on his brand new LG TV, and watched the traffic and found all of that happening. So it doesn't matter what LG tells you. This is what he actually saw.
1: I can see them scanning your network to find other smart devices so you can tell your TV to turn on the lights.
0: Yes.
1: It should ask you if you want to do that.
0: Yes. And in fact, you can turn all that stuff off, but it's buried six menus deep. And when you get there, the choice of select all is chosen for you. So you then have to go and check everything else instead. You know, there's like eight choices and, you know, up, click, down.
1: I would even bet LG doesn't know this was happening because they bought the software from somebody else.
0: That's probably very true. Yeah. And who knows where else it's going besides LG.
1: Yeah.
0: But yeah, so if you've got an LG TV, you're being spied on. And it is listening all the time. It is recording everything you say, even when it's turned off, because TVs don't turn off anymore. They all go into what's called a ready state or standby mode because everybody wants instant gratification isn't fast enough anymore.
1: Remember when it would take 10 minutes for your picture tube to warm up?
0: Well, now it takes 2 seconds, but that's too long. So when you hit the on button, you want it to come on. So it's never turned off. It's just in
13: limbo,
0: standby mode or sleep mode or whatever that particular type of set calls it. And so it is capable of listening. It is capable of doing everything. I scan my network all the time to see what suddenly pops up on my network, what new things they are. And yes, my TVs are always on the network, even when they're off. And I see, and I don't even own LG TVs. Mm-hmm. So they're not the only ones doing it.
1: Yep.
0: So I would be, people are paranoid about, I don't want my Amazon device or my phone is listening to me.
1: Yeah.
0: Your television is listening. Probably your radio. Probably your car. I know my watch is listening because it keeps stinking talking to me.
13: But
0: so, you got to be aware that we're in that era that George Orwell never imagined. It is so pervasive.
1: But as long as it's not the government doing it, it's okay.
0: As long as it's not the government doing it.
13: And
1: the government just buys it from the other companies.
0: Well, that's exactly right. Or just requests it.
1: Yeah.
0: And, you know, demands it and gets it. So, yeah. And let's be honest, we paid for these devices.
1: Yeah.
0: We paid for them to spy on us. Great. What a country. And of course, it's not just America. It's every, you know, LG mm-hmm. sets are sold all over the world. So
13: mm-hmm.
0: it's not that.
13: It's a worldwide thing.
0: Yep. So be aware that if you have, we only know for a fact that this is happening with LG sets right now. But LG sells a heck of a lot of television sets around the world. People are buying smart TVs all over the place. You're actually better off buying a high-end video monitor with better resolution and faster refresh rate for about the same amount of money, and then sticking something like a Chromebox or an Apple TV Plus or a Roku box or one of those things on it, and not using the smart TV part to begin with.
1: So it looks like LG is using WebOS.
0: Yeah.
1: So and probably any other TV using WebOS
0: right.
1: does the same thing.
0: Right. So yeah. So be aware that those things are happening. We're in that era. And you know, when you combine that with the stuff that you know, Microsoft and Apple are making people do now with age verification and all of that stuff. It's a very different world.
1: Somebody than it asked used me. To be. Somebody asked me the other day, my phone is listening to me because my husband asked me about something and suddenly I'm seeing those things on ads for that thing on my phone. It's worse than that. The phone doesn't have to listen to you because you're probably logged into Facebook. You probably use Google search. Your husband searched for it on his phone. His phone was near your phone.
0: Yep.
1: And it knows that.
0: Yep.
1: And it said, "Oh, they were together for 14 minutes. They probably like the same thing. I'll show you ads that he searched for."
0: Even more than that, they know who bought each of those phones.
1: Yep.
0: They know you're married. They understand you are part of a family.
1: Yeah, your proximity is a significant time together, so you must be part of a family.
0: Right. Yep. Well, even without that, they know who bought the phone.
1: Yep.
0: And when two people at the same address buy a phone, they assume that those people are in proximity with each other.
1: So it doesn't have to listen. It's more insidious than that.
0: Yeah, it's much more insidious than that. All right, back to the phones. Our next caller is Don from Pittsford, New York. What's up, Don?
14: Yeah, gentlemen, I can, like last week, I can barely hear you.
0: Yeah, we've got them working on that. It's not an easy problem to fix at this point. It's a brand new, remember, it's a brand new board and a brand new studio, and there are teething pains, and we apologize.
14: Okay, well, I'll try my best. You're speaking of television. Question about television burn on a frozen scene. As it used to be with CRT, old tube TVs, that you didn't park on a particular scene because you'd get a burn in.
0: Right.
14: Is that still true with current LCD TV screens?
0: Not nearly so much.
1: And it has to be years on the same screen.
0: Yeah. What he's talking about is burn-in is when, for example, you watch a particular station all the time on an old CRT or a plasma television, by the way. And then when you turn it off, you still, you know, that bug in the corner that's the logo of the station, you will still see that burned into the screen. That sort of thing was very common with CRTs, very common with plasma screens. With LCDs, it can still happen, but it's years. So I suppose if you left your television on one station for 5 years, like, for example, they do in a doctor's office or wherever, you may get that bug burned into the corner. But on a normal television LCD screen, no.
1: Years ago, we had
14: It would not burn in say, 15 minutes.
0: Oh, absolutely not. It would take years.
14: Okay.
0: I suppose if you were to turn the brightness up as high as it would possibly go, it would shorten the amount of time, but not significantly.
14: Mm-hmm. Okay. Second question is a reduced volume on my radio receiver when the computer is turned on, which is a desktop underneath the desk, and it's about 3 feet away, 3 feet under the desktop, which holds the receiver. Any reason why that happens? I mean, the volume drops about half on any program when the computer is totally fired up.
0: All right. It could be one of two reasons. The more likely reason is radio interference.
1: RF. Not like the show on the radio, just regular RF. Yeah.
0: Right. Your electricity going through a wire generates a radio signal. And if your computer is not properly shielded, that radio signal propagates out past the computer into the room itself and will then interfere with other radio signals in the room.
13: What you can do is on Amazon, you can buy what they call Faraday beads, and they can clip on, they just open up like a clamshell, and you can get different sizes to fit on your electrical cords going out of the device, out of your computer.
0: Those are called ferrite beads, F-E-R-R-I-T-E. And that will help. In addition, it could be having to do with your Wi-Fi signal. That can also have a small amount of interference. And there's really nothing that's going to stop that unless you turn off your Wi-Fi and plug everything in with Ethernet. And the third thing could be that if your radio and your computer are both on the same circuit electrically, they may be interfering, or it may be that that circuit is minimal and the drawdown of the computer is causing a lower amount of electricity to go to the radio and therefore lowering its capabilities.
14: Well, it must be some radiation that's coming from the computer because the receiver is being fed by an outside antenna. So the signal coming in there is very strong. But you mentioned an RF choke that you put on the power line.
13: Yep.
14: So you're saying that the RF signal is generated from the power line going to the computer. Yeah.
0: That's one of the places,
14: itself.
0: Yes.
13: Yep.
1: Well, one of the places. So anytime electricity travels through a wire, it creates radio frequency
0: interference. So there are wires in the computer. There are wires going to the computer. There are wires coming from the computer.
1: The power supply is generating a lot of
0: is generating
1: EM.
0: Stuff. So a couple of things you can do. Go ahead.
14: I have a lot of other things plugged into this same outlet that feeds the computer.
0: Yep.
14: And when those devices are turned on, there's no signal that reduces the volume on the receiver.
0: All right. So one thing I would try is plugging the radio into a different outlet, just to try. But the other thing I might do is if you've got a piece of sheet metal, put it on top of your laptop between it and the radio and see if that fixes the problem.
14: Mm-hmm. Okay, have that.
1: An RFI shield.
14: All right. Would you mind putting information about that clip-on choke and where to buy it on your site? Because I just simply cannot hear with this telephone connection the detail. Unless it's very
0: easy. Steve is looking that up, and he will put a link on our website as soon as he finds it.
14: Look on the website for what title?
1: Ferrite bead.
0: Ferrite bead. F-E-R-R-I-T-E.
14: Ferrid. Okay.
0: Ferrite.
14: All right. Okay.
0: You'll see it.
14: Ferrite.
0: Yes.
14: Mm-hmm. Okay. That makes sense.
1: Because it's made of iron.
14: All right.
13: Yeah, it's got a little...
0: He'll put that there in a minute or two.
14: Okay, great. Thank you very much, gentlemen. I appreciate it.
0: Thanks, Don.
14: Take care.
0: I've said this before. If we could see in the electromagnetic spectrum, we would be blind. Because there's so much of it going through the air.
1: We always talked about that with Geordi LaForge on Star Trek. He had that visor that let him see other frequencies.
0: Right.
1: He would be inundated with all the frequencies of EM that are coming at him all the time.
0: Yep. He'd have to tune it to the visual spectrum.
1: Yeah.
0: There's the stuff going through the air right now. You would be blind if you could see that stuff because it would be so hugely... it's prevalent. It's everywhere, whether you're inside or outside. I mean, take a look. You can download programs to your phone that will show you the Wi-Fi signals. And that's just Wi-Fi. Okay. That's not regular radio and it's not any of the other possible things that are out there. And God forbid you have Dave distracted me.
13: Thank you.
0: Microwave that's not properly shielded. Yeah. All right.
1: Well, going back to the burn-in for a second.
0: Yeah.
1: We had a customer donate a bunch of old computers to us years ago, and part of it was half a dozen CRTs. Burned into the CRT was it's now safe to turn off your computer. Because Windows 3 used to do that.
0: Yep.
1: They turned off the computer, left the monitor on for years and years and years.
0: Well, they didn't turn off the computer because it was still projecting.
1: That's true. Yes, now safe to turn off your computer.
0: Right.
1: They never turned it off.
0: All right, back to the phones. Our next caller is Ed from Rochester, New York. What's up, Ed?
15: Hi, I just wanted to call to see if you gentlemen saw this or could clarify that a couple of days ago, Google kept sending out these sort of like semi-frantic messages that on the 12th of this month, they were going to get rid of the files and your photos, et cetera. You had to download them because they were going to dump them.
1: That's fake.
15: Number one. Number two, try to get hold of a real person at Google, verified. Of course, you can't. I asked the community a question about it, and somebody wrote back and said, well, geez, we haven't seen anything. Then I saw on the web this supposed hack that took place or this vulnerability, I can't say the word, from Chrome or Google that they got into. So my question is, have you seen that message or have you heard about it or what in the world is Google doing with the photos and the files, et cetera, or in fact, yeah. Just a bogus thing?
0: I have seen that. It is fake.
1: And it comes from Google, claims to come from Google or Apple or Microsoft. So a lot of them you see just say cloud. It doesn't say whose cloud.
0: Yeah. Right. So the Apple people are getting it. The Microsoft people are getting it.
1: Yep.
0: So here's the thing. Anytime, Ed, that you see one of these things, log into photos.google.com. If they were truly going to get rid of your photos, there would be a big banner on that page that would tell you this.
1: And the internet would be up in arms. And we'd have a news story about it.
0: Now, that said, it is good practice to back up your photos yourself regularly anyway. There is a site called takeout.google.com where you can download everything you have at Google, messages, photos, files from Drive, everything. And it is not a bad idea to once in a while download all that stuff and archive it somewhere. That said, this message is 100% pure bullpucky.
1: Yeah.
0: Don't believe it and don't do anything. Certainly never click on a link in one of those messages.
1: The undue sense of urgency.
0: Yeah.
1: On the 12th, we're going to delete all your photos. Well, today's the 12th. Yeah. That's another big red flag that it's a fake message. And if you click on the sender's name in the email, it won't be Google. It will be something else.
0: Right.
15: Yeah. Good. I thought that might be, but I just wanted to double check.
0: No, better to check.
15: You never know.
1: Yep.
0: Better to check. No problem.
15: Thanks for your help. Appreciate it.
0: Thank you, Ed. Yeah. Generally speaking, anytime you get a message like that, check the original source. Mm-hmm. So if it says we're going to delete your photos, go to photos.google.com or photos.apple, wherever they are.
13: Yeah.
0: And if there's no banner that says we're doing this, it's fake.
1: Yeah, usually the link wants you to update your payment details.
0: You're right.
1: To buy more storage. Your credit card. So this happens. It happens for real, which is what leads some credence to the message. Your credit card expired and you got a new credit card. Well, your storage, Google Cloud Storage or iPhoto Cloud Storage, couldn't renew because your card expired.
0: Right.
1: So then they are going to take you back down to the free tier and you could potentially lose your photos. But you'd get several notices from the real company.
0: And they would really come from Google.
1: Yeah.
0: And that's the big thing.
1: Yep. Check the from line.
0: And again, you should be regularly backing stuff up.
1: Yep.
0: Remember, if you go to the soundbites.org, one of the interesting links is backup, backup, backup. And it's a three-part plan. The 3-2-1 plan. Three backups in two separate places, only one of which is online. And so you have an online backup with Google Photos. Great. Or Amazon Photos or Apple Photos or wherever you keep your photos. I don't care. The reality is that shouldn't be the only place. You should have in two other places. Both of those other two places should not be online. And again, with Google, you can go to takeout.google.com and download whatever you want and store it wherever you want. You can still buy spinning hard drives awful cheap, 2 terabytes for less than $150. And you don't care how slow they are because it's just backup. Plug it into your USB port, back everything up to it, unplug it, and put it in a closet somewhere. Done. You should be doing that regularly. There's always those nights where you think to yourself, what am I going to do tonight? What a great time to back up. In fact, right now is a great time to back up because all you have to do is start it and keep listening to the show. All right. And while you do that, we're going to take a quick break. We'll be back in just a couple of minutes with Dave Enright, Steve Ray, me, Nick Francesco, and you. 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
6: NBC News Radio, I'm Lisa Carton. President Trump says he would love to see a unified Ireland. Trump made the comment during a meeting today with the Irish Prime Minister in Dublin.
7: We've had some discussions on trade and various other things. We have a big relationship with Ireland, and that'll continue stronger than ever.
6: The president is also set to attend the final days of the Irish Open, which is being held at his golf course in Doombeg. Commerce Secretary Howard Lutnick says President Trump's proposed $5,000 dividend checks for adults would not come from tax money. Lutnick made the comment in an interview with NBC News. He also claimed they can earn the money that Donald Trump wants to pay out. Trump said during the Republican National Committee's first midterm convention that the checks will be given out if Republicans retain Congress in the November elections. Practical Magic 2 is bewitching moviegoers in its debut, expecting to conjure up between 30 and 40 million bucks this weekend. Lisa Carton, NBC News Radio.
16: Allow the colorful Rex begonia vine to cascade from a hanging basket or climb up a trellis. Either way, you'll enjoy its beauty. Hi, I'm Melinda Myers, horticulturist and gardening expert. Although the leaves resemble a Rex begonia, this plant is actually a member of the grape family. The green, narrowly heart-shaped leaves are marked with silver variegation. The stems are red and underside of the leaves burgundy, combining to make a colorful addition to your indoor garden. Grow Rex begonia vine in bright, indirect light in front of a north-facing or near an east-facing window. Plant it in an African violet or similar well-draining potting mix. Water thoroughly and often enough to keep the soil slightly moist. Allow the soil to go a bit drier in winter. This tropical beauty thrives in high humidity. Place it among other plants or on a gravel tray to increase the humidity right around the plant. Check out our website for this and other gardening tips.
17: Hi folks, I'm Jeff Bressler, turning on the lights of the Make-Believe Ballroom and welcoming you into my crystal studio for some great hits of the 1930s and 40s. The ballroom combines both the music with the rich history behind the records. No cover, no minimum, just sit back and enjoy. I get this swinging and dancing ballroom party underway each Friday at 5 p.m. on Jazz 90.1.
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20: This is one of the final weekends of the summer season here in Rochester, and it will be a touch on the unsettled side. We'll see intervals of clouds and sunshine here for the day today, with a scattered shower or thunderstorm developing, especially south of the Thruway, later today. High temperatures will be back, though, into the upper 70s. Clouds and a spot shower or isolated thundershower into the evening will give way to a mild night, the overnight low, into the mid-60s. Look for a blend of clouds and sun with a couple of scattered showers again for Sunday. The high near 80. I'm meteorologist Josh Nichols for Jazz 90.1.
13: And currently right now with partly cloudy skies, it's 77 out at the airport and 78 here at member-supported Jazz 90.1.
0: Welcome back, everybody. I'm Nick Francesco.
13: I'm Dave Enright.
1: And I'm Steve Ray.
0: And at 34 minutes after the hour, we are Sound Bites. And did you start your backup? Why not?
13: Yeah.
0: Well, all right, maybe you're not home. Okay. That's the only excuse. And you can give us a call at 585-966-JAZZ. It's 966-5299 or toll free at 800-790-0415. And I will read the miscellaneous news. Just as Apple announced the iPhone Duo foldable phone starting at 2,000 smackaroos, Samsung has reduced the price of the Galaxy Z Fold 8 from $1,900 to $1,650, which is weird because the smash hit Galaxy Z Fold 8 is popular enough to the point where the company can barely keep up with demand. But hey, good on them. For those of you who would look farther afield than Apple or Google, Berlin just concluded IFA, which I won't try to pronounce in German. You're welcome. But it translates to the International Radio Exhibition, although it's massively consumer tech oriented now. Everything from cheap laptops to new vacuum cleaners to toothbrushes with cameras in them. Yes, toothbrushes with that's not something I need to see. Thank you very much. To bezel-less smartphones, to concept computers, to lots and lots of smart home stuff will be appearing on store shelves in the coming months, including new phones, foldable phones, phones with huge batteries, all kinds of stuff. For those of you willing to trust AI, OpenAI appears to be testing a new writing style feature for ChatGPT that can learn how you write by looking at examples from your connected apps. The feature is currently available to a small group of users, and an onboarding screen says ChatGPT will write in your voice by referencing examples from your connected apps. Users can provide examples across three categories: messaging, documents, and email. Can't wait to see the fun when it uses the voice you use in private messages to send a business document to your voice, to your boss. Apple usually retires its Pro models with the release of their successors, and this year that's no different. Both the iPhone 17 Pro and the iPhone 17 Pro Max are no longer available in Apple's online store. In entirely unrelated news, Apple has raised the prices of the iPhone 16, 17 Air, and 17e on its online store. In what comes as a shock to no one with a brain, right after Microsoft rolled out its September 2026 Patch Tuesday security updates, an anonymous researcher known as Nightmare Eclipse has released new Microsoft Defender zero-day exploit named Shield Crash. Microsoft responded with warnings of legal action against anyone engaging in malicious activity causing real harm to its customers, prompting many to believe that the company was directly threatening the security researcher, which is so effective.
1: Well,
0: certainly easier than patching the bug.
1: The backstory is that Nightmare Eclipse is a rogue developer.
0: Yes.
1: He is not following disclosure practices. He's right. releasing 0 Days to the Wild without telling the company and give them a chance to fix it.
0: Right. And that is bad. And that is true. A bug in Google Messages is causing the app to randomly send old text to other random people. And while it's still happening, a fix is apparently slowly on the way. So if you've gotten or sent old text and it's not to the person you intended to get it to or send it, it's not your fault. It's not their fault. It's Google's fault and Google's fixing it. Honest. According to a lawsuit filed Wednesday by four women who worked for Amazon while pregnant, Amazon discriminated against pregnant warehouse employees by denying accommodations like bathroom breaks and the option to sit while working. When you add this to reports of employees having to urinate in bottles because they're not allowed breaks, it would seem like working for Amazon isn't a picnic. And while it may not be a picnic, what's at least a walk in the park, if not a dawdle, is giving us a call at 585-966-JAZZ. That's 966-5299 or toll free at 800-790-0415.
13: I think it's smart of Samsung to lower the prices. One right now.
0: Brilliant.
1: Unusual while everyone right. else is raising them.
0: Right.
13: It's but the thing brilliant. Of it is, though, I'd rather sell more at a less price make than fewer at a higher price, especially given the economy right now where people are having problems just buying gas. I mean, right. gas right now here is over $4 a gallon, you know, and groceries. Everything is so much so more expensive, and there's no change in sight right now.
0: Right. And when you look at the price of the new iPhone Duo at $2,000,
13: mm-hmm.
0: and you can get the Galaxy Fold 8 for $250 less, you'll take a look at it. Mm-hmm. Now, yes, again, if you're a strictly Apple fanboy, you will not. If you're a strictly Loyalist. Android fanboy, you never looked at the Apple products to begin with. But for everybody else in the whole world, when what you want is a foldable phone but don't have $2,000 on hand, you're closer at $1,650 than you were at $2,000.
13: That's yep.
0: It still may not be doable, but you're closer, is what I'm saying. And foldable phones just, you know, they're not in the $50 price range at this point. So,
13: and especially right now, if at any point in our history, you know, wages and everything else and the price of goods are the biggest factor in doing something, whether it's taking a vacation, going for a trip, or buying this or buying that, it's definitely, you know, having an effect on things unlike ever before.
0: Right. And $250, look at it this way, it's a half a dozen tanks of gas.
13: Yeah.
0: Unless you're using diesel, in which case it's like three.
13: Yeah,
0: but really. Still, the point is that, you know, if you're looking to spend something like that amount of money and you're not locked into one ecosystem or the other, $1,650 is a lot more attractive than $2,000. That's just all there is to that.
1: Mm-hmm. Their 1 terabyte model was $2,500.
0: Yes. Yes, but nobody starts there.
1: Yeah.
0: What's the 1 terabyte Duo? Right? So
1: yeah, about the same.
0: Yeah, yeah, yeah. So
1: initial prices they're offering are 256 storage.
0: Yes.
1: The base model.
0: Well.
1: With that itty-bitty starting at.
0: Starting at, yeah, exactly right. And only, you know, 12 gigs of RAM or 8 gigs of yeah. RAM or whatever that is. And in the Apple ecosystem, that's more important than in the Google ecosystem because you get 15 gigs of photo storage.
1: Yeah.
0: In the Google ecosystem for free still. So, you know, it's a different mathematical formula when it comes to that. So, you really have to pay attention to where you're going and what you're getting for it. A folding phone would be fun. It would what's really useful about a folding phone is that you can open it up into a mini tablet. Not that mini anymore.
1: Yeah.
0: You know, a 7-inch tablet versus an 8-inch tablet, it's pretty doggone close.
13: Yeah.
0: Particularly since that's a diagonal measurement.
1: Yeah. So, yeah, you only have to carry one device around with you.
0: Exactly.
1: But today
0: right.
1: I had three devices because
0: right.
1: of my workload today. But
0: right. Yeah. And so, yeah, I mean, if I can carry one device and do everything I want on a general daily basis with it. Why would I not do that? And so I pay a little more for that. But then you look at, well, what did it cost me for my phone and what did it cost me for my tablet? Mm-hmm. If you add those together, it's dang near $1,650 right there.
1: Yep.
0: So now the math is even closer and even better. So, yeah, when you look at it like that, if you want to have both those devices and the convenience is important to you, you'll look at that. And again, $1,650 is better than $2,000. That's a simple fact of life.
1: Their website hasn't been updated yet. It's still $1,899.
0: Yeah. But yeah.
1: In pistachio.
0: Right, right.
1: Online exclusive.
0: Right, right, right. And the color schemes, of course, are important. As you pointed out, yep. The only way you know you have the new iPhone is with the color.
1: The new burgundy.
0: The new burgundy, which is the only new color, right? I mean, they've subtly changed the other colors, yes. But you're not going to notice that.
1: Yeah.
0: Unless you've got the burgundy phone, you're not going to notice that.
1: Somebody posted a comparison of all, because one of the new colors is Cosmic, which is faintly blue.
0: Yeah.
1: So somebody posted a list of all of Apple's blue phones, and the wide range of blues they are was just funny.
0: Yep, yep. But most people aren't going to see that if they're only looking at one phone.
1: Yep.
0: If somebody looks at the phone in your hand, they're not going to say, oh my God, that's Cosmic.
1: Yeah.
0: They're just going to say, oh, he's got one of the blue phones of some model or other.
1: Yeah, last year, orange was the Cosmic Orange was the big seller.
0: Right. And now it's
1: burgundy.
0: Now it's burgundy. Not Cosmic Burgundy.
1: No.
0: Just Burgundy.
1: It's more subtle.
0: It's more subtle. More subtle than Cosmic. Subtle Burgundy. There's no such thing as subtle Burgundy. I have looked at the, by the way, there's a Cosmic Desktop for Linux, and I've looked at it, and I don't particularly care for it. I have a convertible laptop now, and I've put Ubuntu GNOME on it because that really works well with convertibles, and so I can fold it all the way back and it turns into a tablet, and it turns off the keyboard and brings up a keyboard on it. I'm not a fan of GNOME. I'm sorry, I'm just not. I'm using it, but I'm not as big a fan as I suppose I could be. Which is all right, I guess. I still am a XFCE guy. Although I do like KDE as well. I'm using on my other laptop, I have Fedora Atomic KDE, and it is I do admit I like playing with all the tweaks that you can do, all the, you know, the jelly movement of the windows.
13: Oh, the windows. Yeah. Yeah. Be able to sit there and wiggle it around.
0: Yeah. All of the things that you see on a Mac, they've been in KDE 2 for a while. So, you can, the genie thing where you click on something and it whooshes up from the dock.
13: Mm-hmm.
0: KDE has that as well. And, you know, it's all of those things.
13: One thing I got rid of, and I did it even on the Windows machine, is, you know, at the top, how they have those drop-down snap windows. I find those to be a pain in the butt.
0: Yeah, because I'm always wanting to put something up in a corner and suddenly it snaps somewhere else. Yeah.
13: I went in there and turned it all
0: GNOME
13: off.
0: GNOME does that too, yeah.
13: I did it both in Windows, on the one Windows machine that I have upstairs, and on my Zorin machines. I went in and turned that all off because, like you say, it's pain in the butt. No, I just want to move it up. I don't want you to snap it somewhere else. And
0: Yep. No, I. That's one of the reasons I like XFCE. It is very lightweight. It is plain, but it is fast. It is super fast.
13: Mm-hmm.
0: And that's what I want on my main machine. I just want to work. Yes. You know, I like playing on my other machine. Okay, that's okay. Yeah. But on my main machine, I just want to work. I don't want to have to wait while cute nonsense happens. I want to work.
13: Yeah, for me, I tried both the XFCE and the KDE. You know, I was playing, but I wound up going back to, you know, Zorin is my main one because of the shared drives. In those other versions, setting up shared drives like I have,
0: right,
13: going to my various Raspberry Pis, because I've got five of them sitting out there that I do backups and everything else too. It was just a pain in the butt. Whereas Zorin, you just sit there and say SMB, you know, and then the address, and it creates you can mount a link, and it's always there. So I'm constantly moving around, backing stuff up. Doing that I found easier. And
0: I actually do all that with XFCE as well. I have a half a dozen icons on my desktop, and I double click on one, and it opens up a file window, so I can see all the folders on that machine and do everything else. And that's all that all happens through SSH, and it's very fast and very secure and very nice. But mostly, I do all my backing up with rsync, which means I can put it in a cron job. And it happens at 2 o'clock in the morning, and I never have to even think about it.
13: Well,
0: done.
13: What I like too is because, you know, I've got like five different email addresses.
0: Right.
13: So I've got five different Google Drives.
0: Right.
13: I can sit there and use for specific things. And it keeps everything very nice. And I've got one that's just for junk. That if I'm going to, you know, go to a website, they require an email address and all that, it goes to that one. And yeah, I know if it's been leaked out or that.
0: Right. I have a couple of fake Gmail addresses that I use for things. And they, one thing again that I really like about Gmail is their spam filters are amazing. I used another service to do fake emails for a while, and it just got spammed 24/7.
1: Google
0: constantly.
1: Google claims they stop 2 billion spam messages a day.
0: A day.
1: And think how many still get through.
0: Exactly.
1: Yeah.
0: Well, exactly. They're constantly updating their algorithms.
13: You know, I was on the Windows version using DuckDuckGo. Now I'm using Brave. And Brave is just like DuckDuckGo.
0: Yeah.
13: And that you can sit there and it won't inundate you, just because if I'm going to do any searching or questioning or anything else, I do everything in Brave. That way I know I'm not going to get inundated by all this other junk.
0: You can, by the way, turn off AI on Google search. All you have to do is when you do a search at the end, space, dash AI, minus AI, and it will give you the old links with no AI.
13: Okay.
0: So that's nice. Although, you know, they're still tracking you and doing all the stuff Google does.
13: Yeah.
0: But they do that. Also, DuckDuckGo has a no AI version as well online. So you can use that instead as well. And Brave also has a non-AI version. So
13: Well, one of my radios, I wound up using the Zorin box up there, and I'm playing around with some of the software, but I still have this one package that I'm kind of stuck to right now for at least probably another year, because they're coming out with both a Mac and a Linux version, but like everything else, it takes time and it takes money. It took him over a year and a half just to redo the database, and he did a phenomenal job on that. The others he's claiming that shouldn't take that long because they're just build-ons of the major part, which is the database. So hopefully within a year, I'll be totally Windows-free.
0: You should look in your packaging manager for ham radio. One word or two words.
13: I've already, number
0: of programs.
13: Oh, yeah. No, I've already got the major programs that I use for CW or, say, FT8. You know, there's already ones, and they work under Zorin. And, matter of fact, I found a beautiful logging program. It's called Qlog that I use, and it works fantastic. Very easy to set up and no problems.
0: Nice. But yeah, there's all kinds of. I just did a search for ham radio.
2: Tell me about your name.
0: And it there's an amazing amount of stuff. Wow, there's a digital voice mode for ham radio. So I suppose you can set up a receiver and actually listen.
1: I have it talk to you. Yeah.
0: Talk to it and do all that stuff, I suppose. But isn't that what ham radio already does? I don't know. Yeah, there's Xlog as well. It's a logging program for ham radio operators, and a Morse code trainer, and there's a console-based contest logger. Pretty amazing stuff. Pretty amazing stuff. I'm pretty impressed. All right, real quick, back to the phones.

0: Yahoo Mail doesn't have a built-in spell checker, so I'm not sure whose spell checker you're using. What browser do you run?
1: Chrome.
0: Then it's coming from Chrome. Chrome does have a spell checker. That's under Settings, Languages, and Spell Check.
1: So what do I need to do?
0: Well, make sure it's turned on. It may have gotten turned off in an update.
1: Yeah, because on the Yahoo Mail, I right-click, and it gives you three choices of the words.
0: Yeah, that's coming from Google. That's coming from Google Chrome, not from Yahoo Mail, because Yahoo Mail does not have a spell checker.
1: Okay, I'll investigate that. Thank you. I didn't know that.
0: Yep. It's under Settings, Languages, Spell Check. For those of you,
1: okay. Thank you.
0: Yep, on those of you on Firefox, it's setting General Languages and Appearance, and check your spelling as you type. In Safari, it's Edit, Spelling and Grammar, and make sure the check spelling while typing is turned on.
2: I have seen sometimes where you accidentally learn a misspelled word. So if there's like proper names that you use that always get marked as misspelled, you can say learn this is the right spelling. Just make sure you do it to the right word and not learn the wrong word.
0: Yeah. Whenever you're doing something like that, you can always go into the right place and delete them, but that's a pain in the neck. So take that extra half a second when you're moving the mouse cursor to make sure you're
3: slow
0: on the right
3: down
0: thing.
3: And
0: slow down and
3: don't
0: think.
3: Be click happy.
0: Yeah, I do that every once in a while. I'll click on something because I'm not paying enough attention.
3: Tired,
0: I always
3: late.
0: Get angry at myself. Always get angry at myself when I do that.
3: Same here.
0: But yeah, so yeah, Yahoo Mail does not have a spell checker. So it's coming from your browser. And again, the three major browsers. Google Chrome is pretty much any Chromium browser that's Google Chrome and Edge and Brave and, you know, pretty much everything except Firefox and Safari. Mm-hmm. So now I've told you what all three of those are, and you should be all right with those now. And if there's a problem, you can clear your browser cache. If you're still having a problem, clear your browser cache. That may be okay. And you may have installed an extension that's screwing up spell checking. One of the biggest problems that people have is they get extension happy and they start installing extensions from everywhere that interfere with each other and stop things from happening. So if you suddenly find that things aren't working the way you want, uninstall the last, or at least disable the last extension you installed and see if that fixes the problem.
3: Well, yeah, because you can go into the extensions, you can temporarily turn them off.
0: Yep, and that's exactly what I'm saying.
3: Yeah.
0: Oh, and by the way, speaking of that, I want to talk to Fred, who was our first phone call. You have fixed your problem on your Linux with the Snap Store. I hope you wrote down the fix. Because every person out there should be keeping a site book for each of their machines that says, I did this to fix this problem. I had this problem and this fixed it. So, I had this problem and this fixed it.
2: So when it happens again,
0: you can
2: remember.
0: Just go to your site book and say, oh, yeah, I had that problem and here's how it fixed. Okay, and I don't have to think about it. I don't have to work at it. I just did that yesterday. I set up a machine and it wouldn't shut down when I closed the lid. And I said, oh, yeah, I had that on an old machine. I still had that site book. I went and looked it up. I did what it said in that site book. 3 minutes later, I was done. It worked. I was finished. Site books will save your butt more often than you can believe if you use them and keep them up religiously. Every person who owns a computer should have a site book for that computer where you write down everything you did, what was wrong, what fixed it, what was right, what you added, what you removed, what effect that had. And I know it's a pain in the neck the first time you have to do it, but trust me, 6 months from now, future you will be loving past you when they do that, when you did that. All right, that's it. We are done for another week. I want to thank everybody who called in. Some challenging questions this week. I liked them. I want to thank Dave Enright for staying awake for most of the show. I want to thank Steve Ray for being in the room

0: Yeah, and I'm
1: Tyler.
0: And I'm Nick Francesco. I want to thank everybody who listened. I want to thank everybody who has stayed with us for these 37, going into our 38th year. It's you people who make this show, and we are so, so honored and grateful. And we are, I suppose I should tell you that we are Sound Bites, and we are right here on the truly great and truly, truly grateful to you, because with your support, we are solely member-supported Jazz 90.1. We'll see you in just 166 hours. Be good to one another, will you? And hug your loved ones.
2: Stardate September 12th. The roster of constellations includes some weird and wonderful creatures. There's a dragon, a unicorn, and two centaurs. But perhaps the weirdest of all is Capricornus, the sea goat. It's half goat and half fish. It's associated with the god Pan, who was half goat and half man. The story says that he was about to be attacked by the monster Typhon, so he jumped into the water to escape. At the same time, he tried to transform himself into a fish to speed his getaway. But he botched the spell and turned his human half into a fish, but kept the half that was a goat. The constellation is low in the southeast as darkness falls at this time of year. Its brightest stars form a wide triangle. None of the sea goat's stars is all that bright, though, so you need a fairly dark sky to make them out. The brightest forms the left point of the triangle. It's known as Deneb Algidi, the tail of the goat. It's actually a system of at least two stars. One is about twice as big and heavy as the sun and shines several times brighter. The other is a lot like the sun. The stars orbit each other about once a day. As they do, each one passes in front of the other for a bit. When the fainter star crosses the brighter one, the system's overall brightness drops by about a quarter. That's just enough for a skilled observer to notice with the eye alone. A slight flicker in one of the night sky's oddest creatures. We have more skywatching tips and much more about the cosmos in Stardate magazine. Details at stardate.org. I'm Billy Henry.
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5: Willkommen. 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

0: Federation of German American Societies Community Calendar.
1: Germania Singers have rehearsal on Thursday, September 17th, starting at 12 noon at the Federation of German American Societies Community Center, 150 Spencerport Road, Gates, New York. Germania Singers Men's Group will be singing at the Fairport Oktoberfest with the Finger Lakes Alpine Band on Friday, September 25th, and the entire Germania Singers will be performing at the Fairport Oktoberfest on Saturday, September 26th. The German dancers of Rochester, Schuplettler, Freien, Heidengold, and Bayernfreund Alpengreen will be dancing on Saturday, September 12th at Big Guys Campground from 3 to 4:30 p.m. and also on the same day at the Runnequoi Beer Company from 4 to 7 p.m. and also will be performing on Friday, September 18th at the Rohrbach's Oktoberfest in the public market from 5 to 10 p.m. This day in German history, 1683, Austrian, Polish, and German troops successfully defend Vienna and defeat the attacking Turks. The Austrian commander-in-chief is Karl IV Leopold. 1739, death of Reinhard Kaiser in Hamburg, Germany. An early composer of operas, his style starts with the Baroque and ends with the Rococo. He studied music in Leipzig and then went to Hamburg, where he wrote 120 operas. 1819, death of General Gebhard Blücher in Kanth, Silesia, now Poland. He was born in Rostock, Germany. Wellington was not alone at Waterloo to defeat Napoleon. General Blücher commanded the Allied German army. Blücher had served with distinction in the Prussian army since 1760. Blücher had retired, but in 1813 he was called back from his estates at age 71 to fight Napoleon. He was a commander at the Battle of Leipzig in October 1813. He pursued Napoleon to Paris, participating in the final defeat of the French Emperor. He then retired once again. When Napoleon returned in 1815, he returned to active service once again. He coordinated his army with that of British General Wellington. On June 18, 1850, at the Battle of Waterloo, Wellington and Blücher completed the final defeat of Napoleon. 1836, death of Christian Dietrich Grabe in Detmold, Germany. Grabe was a dramatist. Among his plays are Napoleon oder die Hundert Tage, 1831, Don Juan und Faust, 1829, Scherz, Satire, Ironie und tiefere Bedeutung, 1827, and Kaiser Friedrich Barbarossa, 1829. Grabe led an unhappy life, which ended early due to alcoholism and tuberculosis. 1876, death of Anastasius Grun in Graz, Austria. His original name was Anton Alexander Graf von Auersperg. Grun was a liberal politician and a poet. In 1848, he served in the Frankfurt Parliament at the Paulskirche and later in the Austrian Parliament. Among his literary works are Blätter der Liebe, 1830, Der letzte Ritter, 1830, Die Nibelungen in Flach, 1843, and Der Pfaff von Kallenberg, 1850. 1932, a vote of no confidence is taken against Weimar Germany Chancellor Franz von Papen, and new elections are called. The Nazi Party will again draw the largest number of votes. 1941, birth of Günther Rexroth in Berlin. Rexroth was a minister of economics in the government of Helmut Kohl. 1949, Theodor Heuss is elected Bundespräsident. 1952, the remains of Bernhard Lehner, 1930 to 1944, were moved from the local cemetery to Herrngeiersdorf to the church of the city. 20,000 people came to participate. Lehner was born in Herrngeiersdorf near Regensburg. At age 13, he fell ill and was hospitalized. After 10 weeks of intense suffering, which he accepted with dedication to God, he died. He is said to have had healing powers during this period and helped others in their illnesses. He was buried in his hometown. Many began to regard him as a saint. In 1950, the process of beatification was initiated by the Roman Catholic Church. 1956, death of Hans Carosa in Rittsteig, Germany. Carosa was a physician who wrote successful novels and poetry. He was a great admirer of Goethe. Among his works are Dr. Bürger's Ende, 1913, Der Erzgion, 1931, and Frühling und Geleit, 1933. 1933. 1960, after the death of Wilhelm Pieck, the decision is made in East Germany, the DDR, to eliminate the office of president, and the national leadership should be taken by the chair of the State Council, Staatsrat. Walter Ulbricht, the chair of the SED, becomes the East German leader. 1986, death of photojournalist Ernst Haas in New York, born in Vienna, Austria. Haas has earned a strong reputation in Vienna for his photographic work with the magazine Heute before he immigrated to the United States in 1950. At that time, he developed his style with color photography. His most noted work was a 24-page color photo essay on New York for Life magazine. 1990, the U.S., Britain, France, and the USSR and the two Germanys sign an agreement allowing Germany to reunite.
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0: Dankeschön. Thank you for joining us for an hour of German music and culture. 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
3: 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El número a llamar 585-703-1829. 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Jesucristo es el Señor.

Mel Torme, The Velvet Fog. Wow, unmistakable there. That was Lullaby of Birdland. This is Matt White. Thank you for hanging out with me this afternoon. I appreciate your presence here today. Got some great music coming up for you. We've got some tune from Clifford Brown and something from The Thelonious Monk. So stick around and enjoy some of the show. We've got planned our last Jazz at the Beach series show. That's going to be Tuesday, October 13th at 7 p.m., and it will feature the Sofrito Latin Jazz Quintet. The show will take place at Tropics Nightclub, located at 4775 Lake Avenue in Charlotte. Plenty of free parking in the area, and the show is free also. Come on down and let's wrap up the season with a great big showing for this big band. So come on out and enjoy. Sit back, relax, and here is Clifford Brown.

0: The Thelonious Monk with Played Twice. Well, we'll just do it once this time, but in the future, I'll take your advice. We can do it twice. Are you looking to add to your CD collection? 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If you need more information, please go to jazz901.org and look for that used CD sale banner. Coming up, we've got some weather for you, then some music from Mr. Louis Armstrong and Duke Ellington. What a great combination.
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5: This is one of the final weekends of the summer season here in Rochester, and it will be a touch on the unsettled side. We'll see intervals of clouds and sunshine here for the day today, with a scattered shower or thunderstorm developing, especially south of the thruway, later today. High temperatures will be back, though, into the upper 70s. Clouds and a spot shower or isolated thundershower into the evening will give way to a mild night, the overnight low into the mid-60s. For a blend of clouds and sun with a couple of scattered showers again for Sunday, the high near 80. I'm meteorologist Josh Nichols for Jazz 90.1.
0: Currently under cloudy skies, it's 78 degrees in Fairport.

good is melody? What good is music if it ain't possessing something sweet? Now it ain't the melody and it ain't the music. There's something else that makes this tune come.

Ahmad Jamal with Billy Boy. Nice. Love that bass. That was swinging. If you tune in tonight from 9 to 10, I encourage you to. You will catch Lake Air with Jake Longwell. Jake will play tunes, well, basically really smooth jazz for you, like Kenny G, The Rippingtons, Pat Metheny. It's worth stopping in. Kind of gives you that feeling of sitting in an Adirondack chair by the lake, hence the name. Stop by and check it out. Coming up, we've got Nat King Cole, Chet Baker, and Wes Montgomery.

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4 on 6 by Wes Montgomery. Definitely catchy. I'm sitting here tapping my foot and swaying to the music, and, well, you don't want to see that. You don't want to hear about it either. So, if you weren't aware, our community concert series is going to be kicking off soon. Thursday, October 8th at 7 p.m., you can catch the Joey Stempien Big Band at the Grease Baptist Church. The church is located at 1230 Long Pond Road. The show starts at 7 p.m., and it's free. So, just an investment of your time to come on out and check out some really great music. Coming up, we've got Frank Sinatra and Billie Holiday. Sit back, relax, and enjoy.

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2: Thank you very kindly. We'd like to carry on now with an original. This one is entitled Sunny Moon for two.

Jimmy Smith with Back at the Chicken Shack. Nice. Now, we here at Jazz 90.1 would love to invite you to our Smooth Jazz Holiday Bash. It'll take place Saturday, December 12th, and it'll feature the music of Deepak Thattu and Judah Seeley. 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Coming up, we've got the 1967 version of Blues on the Corner by McCoy Tyner. Enjoy.

0: That was Oscar Peterson. I'm Matt White, and you're listening to Member Supported Jazz 90.1. But you knew that. Tonight, if you tune in from 10 to 11, you can catch Lake Air Deep Tracks with Jake Longwell. Good show to catch. He plays a lot of New Age jazz for you. And definitely that late at night with the New Age jazz, that'll kind of keep you awake. So be ready to stay up. Again, 10 to 11 tonight, Lake Air Deep Tracks. Coming up, we've got Dexter Gordon and Henry Mancini. But first, some weather.
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4: This is one of the final weekends of the summer season here in Rochester, and it will be a touch on the unsettled side. We'll see intervals of clouds and sunshine here for the day today, with a scattered shower or thunderstorm developing, especially south of the Thruway, later today. High temperatures will be back, though, into the upper 70s. Clouds and a spot shower or isolated thundershower into the evening will give way to a mild night, the overnight low, into the mid-60s. For a blend of clouds and sun with a couple of scattered showers again for Sunday. High near 80. I'm meteorologist Josh Nichols for Jazz 90.1.
0: Currently under cloudy skies, it's 77 degrees in Hilton.

Henry Mancini with Dreamsville. Sounds like a great place to visit, in my opinion. I should stop by there sometime soon. Our Jazz at the Beach series is coming to a close, and we'd kind of like to wrap it up in a big way. Tuesday, October 13th at 7 p.m., you can catch the Sofrito Latin Jazz Quintet. They will be appearing, of course, at Tropics Nightclub, located at 4775 Lake Avenue in Charlotte. So let's wrap this season up with a big showing, shall we? It'd be good to see you down there. Coming up, we've got Coleman Hawkins and Chick Corea. Thanks for hanging out. It is 542, and here comes some more music for you.

The incomparable Billie Holiday. Oh, yes, yes, yes. Just smooth as butter. Love listening to her sing. This is Matt White. That's it for me today. I appreciate your time. I've really enjoyed hanging out with you, listening to some great jazz today. Let's do it again next week. But today, stick around after this show, and you can catch The Essence of Jazz with Will Moyle. He'll be continuing his interviews and discussions with Gene Bertoncini. Definitely worth something checking out. So stick around for that. I hope to see you here again next week. And until then, in the immortal words of Bill and Ted, be excellent to each other. Going to leave you with some Mel Torme.

0: 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And more information can be found at jazz901.org. 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The Essence of Jazz, hosted by Will Moyle, is made possible by and used with permission of the Eastman School of Music.
1: Hello again, everyone. This is Will Moyle with The Essence of Jazz with our very special guest, Gene Bertoncini. We shall enjoy much of his very personal approach to the guitar and of his high professional regard for other guitarist innovators. Musically, I should like to begin with a recording from the collector shelf made during the earliest years of Gene's career with the great Clark Terry. We also get a touch from another of the giants, Ben Webster, using Jobim's Meditation.
2: It was great.
3: Well, Clark, I imagine, a rather loose fellow to be around.
2: Oh, he's an unbelievably beautiful human being.

0: This is Will Moyle with The Essence of Jazz and our special guest, Gene Bertoncini. It is always a pleasure to visit with Gene during his teaching visits to the Eastman School of Music and to hear and to program his music.
1: Oh, it's nice to hear, Will. It's nice to be here again. I want to thank you for playing my music on the air.
2: Well, the music is the prime thing. And with your introductions and talk about the players and talk about the guitar, we've had you with ever so many other people.
1: Yeah.
2: And your own personal things. But now we've got something out there in big, bold letters, Gene Bertoncini and a collection called Bridges.
1: Right. The concept of the album basically is to bridge various kinds of music and sometimes bridge two different elements within the same piece. Some of it is bridging classical music with jazz and then also taking two pieces of music and putting them together in some way that fit nicely. So most of the music on the album is that. And also, my partner in crime in this is a great bass player named Michael Moore, and who you know, Will. And the idea that the instruments also have bridges, and they're bridging of these two instruments, too, which is not an often heard duo thing.
2: Gene, we're going to be in the architectural routine again if you aren't careful. Would you bridge us into something from Bridges?
1: Sure.
2: Structure an opening tune for us.
1: I certainly will. I'd like to maybe start out by playing a piece by Johann Sebastian Bach, the Lute Suite, and then in between there, the beginning and the end, we sandwich a piece written by a percussionist named Earl Zindars that was made famous by Bill Evans called How My Heart Sings.

0: Gene, thank you for the music from Bridges, and I want some more a little later within the program.
1: Sure.
0: Might even have it as the next tune, you know.
1: Fine.
0: Whatever you prefer. And we were jesting a moment ago, and I made a reference to into the architectural thing. And for those who don't know, Gene Burton Sr. is a graduate of Notre Dame, and his degree was in architecture.
1: That's right.
0: But he didn't practice too long in that because he'd been practicing guitar, and that took over the interest. And I think you told us you didn't quite get up to doorknobs.
1: No, that's right. I was working for a firm that put me on doorknobs just about. And, at the same time, when I graduated from school, I had a job with a protege of Frank Lloyd Wright, and the ideal job for a young architect, but I couldn't stand the fact that I didn't have time to practice, and I was willing to play the guitar just about in any toilet in New York, and here I had the ideal job, so I figured, well, if I was willing to play the guitar under any circumstances, and only could stand, and just barely stand, the best job in architecture, I must be a musician. So aside from that, I messed up a job one night on the guitar, and I couldn't stand myself, so I decided I had to practice.
0: You went in and took it out on the architect.
1: Yes.
0: Gene, did that degree, and since then, of course, as things have settled down and your profession has been as a musician, and with all the cities that you get into now, does that degree, do you have a particular appreciation of architecture? Is it still fancy?
1: I think it's the only thing to study in school for a guy who really doesn't know, if you have any kind of ability to draw or anything like that, because it really just exposes you to all kinds of thinking. You know, you're all of a sudden suddenly made aware of planning for people in various circumstances, and opens your awareness to a whole lot of life. And the architect on a campus, the average college campus, leads somewhat of a different life than the liberal arts students, in a certain way, because they're somewhat independent. They're already living the life of the artist in many ways. They have all sorts of odd hours, odd projects to do, and they're always meeting and discussing things and discussing life. And it's really an offshoot of music. And if I can be somewhat it may sound corny to some people, but I believe Longfellow said that architecture was frozen music, and I just decided to choose the other form.
0: Right, the actual playing of music form.
1: Right.
0: Well, Gene, can you go into the various cities and you see the urban renewal and the redevelopment projects? Can you look at buildings now with the energy crunch and so on and say, it won't fly, it won't make it, that's not going to be an energy-saving building?
1: Yeah,
0: does your interest in architecture go that far?
1: Yeah, I do. Truthfully, not so much in terms of the energy crunch, but in terms of design, in terms of planning, I really get upset with a lot of things I see, and I'm very aware of how very often contractors and people like that go in and rip up land for the sake of an immediate dollar, and really play havoc on the natural surroundings and the lifestyles of people. And also in terms of human scale, so many planners put up huge high-rise affairs where people, dwarf human beings and dwarf human scale, and people lose a certain perspective about how life is, you know.
0: Gene, we've had our architectural editorial comment, and I think we better get back to music. And before we discuss music, let's have some more music from you or any of your guitar-playing friends.
1: Why don't we try a nice bossa nova written by Claire Fisher, one of my favorite tunes called Pensativa.

0: This is Will Moyle with The Essence of Jazz and our very special guest, Gene Bertoncini. As explained, a bossa nova treatment of Clare Fischer's Pensativa with bassist Michael Moore. Gene appreciates the Brazilian forms.
1: I feel very comfortable playing it in terms of a rhythmical thing and also improvising on that kind of rhythmical feel. You can go, you can play a complicated figure, or you can play long melodic lines, and they seem to be easier to do for me with that sort of Latin beat kind of thing going on, the bossa beat, and it's very wide open for a nice, most of it is wide open for harmonic improvising kind of things too. So,
2: well, Charlie Bird said he loves the melodic flow of particularly of what the Brazilians write.
1: Yeah,
2: the melodic lines.
1: Well, you know, I think that a large part of the Brazilian melodic line is an influence of the American jazz musician, I believe the feeling and the rhythmical aspects of it are Brazilian influenced. But I think the Brazilian people were very much influenced by early jazz musicians who went there, and I've heard this from Brazilians. So I'm saying that from that point of view, not from my own real knowledge. So I think they were very much influenced by American harmonies, and they sort of softened the melodic thing, so because of their culture. It was a tremendous American influence, though, and now we've been influenced by them. So
2: yeah. So well, it's nice to have the return.
1: Yeah.
2: And of course, with the bossa nova, a jazz samba.
1: Yeah.
2: There's no difference in that terminology, is
1: no,
2: there?
1: Not really. I don't think so. I think there are so many things that bridge those two elements too. There's bossa rock. There's just a samba feel, and a lot of it just, you know. But there is an authentic Brazilian samba sound, such as the sound that Luiz Bonfá got on his records, and João Gilberto, and Baden Powell, and some of Jobim's things. That's very simple and very, very authentic.
2: Have you met all of these people?
1: I have met Bonfá. I recorded with Bonfá for RCA, and João Gilberto was a very good friend of mine for a number of years when he was in New York. I never met Jobim, though. Only from a distance, actually.
2: How do you meet somebody from a distance away?
1: Did you shake hands? When I was on the Tonight Show, he was a guest, and I was in the band, and he was over there on the stage.
2: And you kind of signify hello.
1: I looked and I said,
2: fellow.
1: I appreciate
2: it. Guitar player. He also plays guitar.
1: He does. He's a great composer, and done some very nice things along with Klaus Orgelman.
2: Gene, would you like us to do something by Luis?
1: Yeah, if you do something by Luis, the people will not want to hear me again. He's marvelous.
2: I won't let him go away.
1: Okay.

0: The Ebony Samba, Stan Getz, Luis Bonfa, and the voice of Maria Toledo. And that for our special guest, Gene Bertoncini. Gene enjoys many guitarists.
1: First on the list, I always say, is Julian Bream. And that's...
2: The classical guitarist.
1: He's not a jazz player, but he sure influenced my life a lot. I think he's had the greatest impact on my life as far as guitarists are concerned. There's only Julian Bream, you know, because there are a lot of great classical guitar players, but Julian, to me, has been the most influential.
2: Even more than Segovia.
1: Yeah, definitely. Julian's definitely been the biggest inspiration to me, and I think will continue to be for quite some time. Jazz players, I think Jim Hall, certainly. Great player. Ed Bickert in Canada. Lenny Bro, who combines jazz and classical techniques. An unknown player in California named Dennis Budimir, who I think is just a great talent.
2: Well, I heard him years ago with the Chico Hamilton group.
1: Did you really?
2: Yeah.
1: Oh, I didn't even know you would know him, because he's really stuck in the studios in Hollywood. But he's such a fine player. And then there's another Dennis, Jimmy Rainey, who's one of the great line players of all times, and I love George Benson's playing. And one time I went to a concert in New York in the afternoon, and I took a buddy of mine, Howie Collins, who's another guitar player from New York, to Segovia concert, and then after that we went and listened to Wes Montgomery at night in person, and boy, that was really a spectacular evening, you know, because we heard Segovia and then we went to hear Wes. And if anybody never got a chance to hear Wes Montgomery in person, they you know, it was just phenomenal. None of his records compared to what how amazing he was in person. And I think George Benson is the same way. I mean, he's another amazing player of the day.
2: Would you like to pause for some Wes Montgomery, and then I want to...
1: Do you have anything that's just a trio setting?
2: Yes.
1: Yeah, let's play some of that.

0: Wes Montgomery with Yesterdays. This is Will Moyle with Gene Bertoncini as our Essence of Jazz guest and co-host. Thinking of Wes Montgomery's approach to the guitar, he most always used his thumb to pluck the strings instead of his fingers.
1: I've heard all sorts of stories as to how he developed that, but I believe he was just more pleased with the sound that the thumb gets on the guitar. It's a warmer sound, and I think it's, you know, funkier sound too, a bluesier sound than the pick. When you strike a string with a pick, you sort of have that little percussive thing, almost thinning out the sound, mm-hmm. whereas the thumb keeps it warm. And I also heard a story that he used to practice late into the night, and the only way he could play softly was with the with his thumb.
2: Well, I knew it was self-taught, and it just seemed like maybe, you know, and when he was a boy and picked it up, that seemed to be the most natural thing to do.
1: Well, I'm sure he followed some natural thing, but I think the natural thing was definitely influenced by the fact that it was the most pleasing sound to him. Jim Hall always used to say, kiddingly, of course, because he was a great admirer of Wes, that he was always trying to catch his thumb in a car door. I guess we all were, or did, but he was such a great... such a great innovator. I mean, he was one of the...
2: And he used to innovate with octaves. That was the thing that attracted his sound.
1: Yeah, there's so many people that are following that bag, more or less. Some of the young players using the thumb and using the octave thing. And Benson is probably the finest product of that. And, of course, Benson has taken it other directions, too. But, there's a lot of kids out doing that very thing now. Happened with a guy like Charlie Christian way back then, and Django, sure. You know, people, they were pace setters, you know, and I think Wes was, and I think Jim Hall is another one.
2: But in the octaves, he was reinforcing his melody, wasn't he?
1: Oh, yeah.
2: That's the way he felt it. But all of you, you've played octaves ever since you picked up the guitar, right?
1: Yeah, but nowhere near the degree that Wes used them, you know. He really...
2: Really used them.
1: Had them down. There were guys
2: it took more skill for him to do that?
1: Oh, yeah.
2: It was not a commonplace kind of thing?
1: Not at all. As a matter of fact, some guys can't do it, so they have gadgets now that you can plug into an amplifier that creates an octave sound for you, if you want. Duplicates the sound an octave.
2: Oh, like these amplified tenors or saxophones or trombone?
1: Yeah, you can just plug
2: or
1: it
2: trumpet,
1: in.
2: Or trumpet, and then the machine automatically.
1: Right, automatically gives you an octave, because that's not really... Like you say, you tell a kid nowadays, you play great amplifier.
2: Is that your line?
1: Yeah, well...
2: I've heard you use it before.
1: No, Joe Puma's
2: Joe Puma's line.
1: Yeah, that's, if you want a funny line about anything, you ask Joe Puma. he's a very funny guy. He's another former teacher of mine and a very fine player in New York.
2: I knew Chuck Wayne and Johnny Smith
1: right,
2: were
1: Johnny
2: teachers of
1: and
2: yours.
1: Chuck, too. Nice
2: yeah,
1: trio.
2: Joe Puma, he's always a tongue-in-cheek, understated, subtle kind of thing.
1: Yeah.
2: Gene, go ahead.
1: I just wish I could think of one of his lines. One time he asked Zoot Sims, kiddingly, if he could sing with his band, and Zoot asked him what tunes he knew, and he said, well, I know Happy Birthday and The Star-Spangled Banner and Lush Life. So, it's the kind, you know, he just comes up with him.
2: I wonder what Zoot's response was.
1: I don't know. Zoot broke up, I'm sure.
2: I'm sure. Character met character in that example.
1: Yeah,
2: I'm
1: sure. Two equals. Eh?
2: What would you like to play? Want some Jim Hall? You had him way up on the top of the jazz guitarist on that list.
1: Let's play some Jim Hall, sure. Do you have... anything from his album called Matter of Conviction, is it? Or?
2: Yes, I think so. Was that what he had done some things with the Toronto people? I think
1: Don Thompson and Terry Clark. That should be nice.
2: Would you like something from that?
1: Sure, yeah. I'm not too sure that's the name of the album, but I don't even know if I have the title correct, but it's something like
2: that's
1: that.
2: That's close enough.
1: Yeah.
0: Jim Hall live from Toronto's Bourbon Street with Don Thompson bass, Terry Clark drums. The Way You Look Tonight.

0: Jim Hall, another of Gene Bertoncini's most admired friends, with Don Thompson and Terry Clark before an audience in Toronto. Gene is much in demand as an accompanist for singers, including the great Lena Horne. In 1981, he was asked to arrange and accompany, at that time, an unknown vocalist.
1: Her name is Bobby Rogers.
2: And that's that's the Connecticut...
1: Right. She's a nurse in Connecticut that's been performing in Connecticut a lot and recently worked in Michael's Pub in New York and got tremendous reviews from everybody. And Mort Fega, who was a very well-known jazz...
2: Announcer, programmer.
1: Programmer.
2: Don't use the word...
1: I was trying to avoid that. A very, very knowledgeable guy. He produced his own company called Focus Records. And he's produced her first album, which was a tribute to...
2: Tommy Wolf,
1: right. And this album now is going to be just great tunes. It's going to be called Bobby Rogers and Gene Bertoncini, Crystal and Velvet on Focus.
2: Who's Crystal and who's
1: Bobby's Velvet? Bobby's the Crystal and I'm the Velvet, and we switch roles every now and then, but
2: well, we're going to have something from that.

0: Gene and Bobby Rogers, Crystal and Velvet.
1: How about Tal Farrell? Gene Bertoncini is another guitar player. You like to talk about Tal?
2: Tal is a very good friend and a sweetheart of a person the only one gripe I have about Tal is that he put himself in the closet there for so long and that we forgot about him in a sense. You know, we never forgot about him. He's a legend in his own time, but he should never have. In my opinion, should never have. Well, every man has a right to do what he wants with his life. I say this lovingly. I just wish that he'd never stopped playing and just kept on.
1: Well, he's a quiet individual, and you are basically. I think that maybe through the years, if you've been much more aggressive, you would have had a lot more albums, collections out under your name with your groups.
2: Well, I was very aggressive.
1: And I think you like the quiet life, do you not? You like to be...
2: I'm sort of a quiet, pushy kind of person. I seem to be able to respond to challenges as they come up. You have to be quiet in order to get any kind of work done on music. Because if you spend a lot of time being aggressive, you just don't have the time to put the work in, the time that it takes to learn that complicated instrument. And you just have to do that. You have to turn the world off to a degree. But you have to keep it going. You have to be a businessman, too. And I think I'm really satisfied at the pace of things. Mm-hmm. And I don't think it's supposed to go any faster for me.
1: There's some beautiful things done 76, 77. Tal Farlow and Hank Jones.

and some excellent 1983 Tal Farlow cooking on all burners for Conker Jazz with pianist James Williams, bassist Gary Mazzarappi, and drummer Vinnie Johnson. I Wished on the Moon.

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0: But it's so pleasant to talk to you and to hear you, you know, perform. It's just lovely, Gene.
1: Thank you.
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4: A couple of spotty showers or even an isolated thundery downpour is possible here for this Saturday night across Rochester, Western New York, and the Finger Lakes. Otherwise, we'll just see some clouds and overnight low temperatures into the mid-60s. For the day on Sunday, we'll see a blend of clouds and sun. A couple of showers or an isolated thunderstorm possible later into the afternoon. Highs will be into the upper 70s. Monday looks mostly sunny and cool. Highs with a northerly breeze only in the upper 60s. I'm meteorologist Josh Nichols for Jazz 90.1.
5: This is Jazz Tracks for a weekend of September 12 and 13. 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

Now the Jazz Track showcase of the absolute newest with Art Good. Well, no shortage of brand new music to present to your ears on this September weekend. It's been a good year for brand new, especially good summer. We had a strong June with Down to the Bone, Steve Oliver, Steve Cole, and then Josh Viette, which we didn't find out about for a little while. Then July brought us this fairly newcomer, Evan Taylor, who's in the Dave Koz Summer Horns, Yuko Mabuchi, who we're going to introduce you to on Catalina Island next month, Use Groove's new album, first one in 3 years, Joyce Cooling's new EP. You're going to hear all these today on our program, and two surprises at the tail end of summer, Skinny Hightower and Dan Siegel. In fact, Dan Siegel, we are going to showcase hourly today. We also have two early listens to the forthcoming October release of Boney James. That should keep you around for most of the program. Today, as we continue, our stars of smooth jazz who are bringing their songs on a boat 26 miles across the sea in October for the 39th Catalina Island Jazz Tracks Festival. It's Use Groove's turn for our best song spotlight. We're going to start in a second with an early listen and then later go all the way back to his debut in 2000. A couple of songs that were the Jazz Tracks Songs of the Year. Use Groove's catalog is just loaded. Won't even be able to get to everything. Jeffrey Osborne's going to sing to his saxophone. But let's begin with one of our favorite Use Groove's of all time. It was a title track, and it went to number one on the Billboard Smooth Jazz charts for 3 weeks, right around Valentine's Day 2018. It is the Catalina Island-bound Use Groove, Groove On, that puts today's September Jazz Tracks on the nation's airwaves.

She's one of our two Where Did They Come Froms that will be at the Jazz Tracks Festival next month, Yuko Mabuchi. This was the song that introduced us to her last winter, Ethereal. I contacted the promotions person, and we found out she was going to be performing last spring in Hollywood at the Catalina Bar and Grill. And I said, Bud, let's go see her. And her manager said, hey, we've got your tickets for you. It was a wonderful performance. I said, okay, she's coming to Catalina Island in October. Japanese keyboardist and vocalist, and very, very cute, Yuko Mabuchi. Just before that, Damien Escobar teamed up for one song with Jeff Lorber, Deja Vu. And now, let's go to maybe the album I've been most excited about this year, This Way Forward by London's Down to the Bone, featuring Hill's Street Soul on Get Up and Dance on your Jazz Tracks Showcase.

Well, just before Vincent and Gala, we had Down to the Bone doing Get Up and Dance, and I guess you did because Vincent and Gala here was Moving and Shaking. Maybe a song that he'll bring with him on the boat in a month to Santa Catalina Island. Well, the album that it came from was called Escape With Me, and a lot of us are going to be escaping to an island to watch the stars of smooth jazz. And maybe you'll meet our mermaid. By the way, we've got the poster on our website. You can now see the official 2026 Jazz Trucks Festival poster. It's the first year that I did not, I didn't create it last year either. My son, Austin, AI'd last year's poster, but he's got a neighbor in LA who's a graphic artist, and she generated a poster with the mermaid and the ocean, and take a look at it. It's on our website at jazztrucks.com, or shortly, and we'll let you know, especially if you receive our weekly Jazz Trucks e-blast, we'll tip you off when we put our program, our full Jazz Trucks Festival program, on our website a few weeks ahead of the festival itself, so we can get you talked into coming, and you can scroll through the whole program once it's up on our website. New music set. Today, a new Dan Siegel came just as September was arriving. We're going to give you the title track in just a moment. And then our other Where Did He Come From? Andre Schmoot. He'll have Bob James on a new song. And then an early Jazz Trucks listen. And first time we'll have put this song on the air from October's forthcoming new Boney James. His guest will be Larry Carlton. Get a chance this week to drop in on us. Doesn't matter what time, middle of the night, can't sleep. We're jazztracks.com. We spell tracks with an X. Come to our new releases page. You'll see that there's a new Dan Siegel and a forthcoming new Boney James. We're going to hear both of those in this new music set. And look at the Jazz Trucks Festival performance schedule, whether you can attend or not. Maybe this will talk you into coming over next month. Some of the best hotel rates I've seen in ages during our festivals. Low as $225 a night. There's one lower than that, but you got to bring your own toilet paper at that hotel. Dan Siegel, he is now a professor. He was red hot in the beginnings of smooth jazzdom in the 80s, and then he did a little bit of TV work. I'm forgetting it off the top of my head who he was the music director for. And then he got his master's, and he is a professor, but he continues to put out new music. The new album called Resolution. Brian Bromberg is prominent on bass. I mean, you got to know it's Brian Bromberg. You probably would recognize him. And then he goes back to, he's been around the LA scene for a long time. Alan Hines on guitar, Dean Parks on bass, Lenny Castro. He's got an accordionist, Patrick Warren, and a bunch of saxophonists. I don't recognize any of the names. And also some subtle vocals in a few places by Rogério Jardim, who he's had on previous albums and really lends to those songs. So he emailed back. I told him what five songs we were going to use on this program. And Dan emailed back, said, thanks, Art, because I obviously complimented him on the music. He said the players definitely had something to do with how this music turned out. No one grooves as hard on the acoustic bass as Brian Bromberg, and that with the approach of Bela Ros on the drums yielded something unique. The title track, Resolution, he got a little deep for me here. I would have said this is about the fact that here we are in September, and I still have not kept to my New Year's resolution of 8 months ago. But he says resolution means alternates between a classic jazz standard structure and a modal progression. I gave up piano after 1 year and cello after three. This suggests a type of resolution, either literal or metaphorical. I don't go to sleep from all that. But listen for the bass of Brian Bromberg on Dan Siegel's new title track, Resolution.

Hot new sax, I'm telling you, Andre Schmoot. He's been on our stage with Bob James the last two Bob appearances on Catalina Island, and Bob is the keys that you just heard on this new song, London's Trip. How come we didn't call it Catalina Trip? Andre Schmoot, who from Ukraine, now lives in Sacramento. Bob helped get him and his wife and child over here, away from what's going on in Ukraine. And so this October, next month, just a month from now, Andre is going to bring his band to the Jazz Strikes Live performance stage on Catalina Island. And it's going to be hot. The music, too. Okay, Boney James is coming with a new album in a couple of weeks, just inside October. We'll get to a song that the vocalist is Letticy, but let's give you the track where the guest, you know what? You tell me who the guest guitar is here on Boney James' brand new song, Storybook. The guitar will come in at about the 2-minute mark. And I'll give you a failing F if you can't tell me.

and Boney James guitar guest here on Storybook, Larry Carlton. Trying to think of the relationship between those two guys. I wouldn't have picked, wouldn't have thought about Boney James and Larry Carlton. The new album, A Simple Man, will be released on October 2nd. And we'll hear another tune off the forthcoming new Boney James later in the program when Let Us See joins him on vocals. But next, we continue our huge groove best song spotlight as we get set to welcome him back across the sea for the first time in like 5 years. We're going to go back to his debut in 2000 and Romeo and Juliet, and then give you one of the two vocals that Jeffrey Osborne came in and sang to huge's saxophone. That was huge. In August and September, on this program, we relax and put our archive album spotlights to bed until the end of October, and we go to our best song spotlights by the Stars of Smooth Jazz, who are coming to Catalina Island to our live performance stage, 26 miles across the sea, next month, middle two weekends of October. It begins on October 8th with Peter White. That show is already sold out on the beach. And then the ballroom up above the Pacific Ocean for that weekend, and also the weekend of October 15th. There's plenty of tickets left for all the performances except for that opening night with Peter White, who turns 72 next week. He invited me to his birthday party in Los Angeles. So we still have a Peter White best song spotlight to come. Also a David Sanborn as we get set for our Sanborn tribute show by his own band at the Jazz Trux Festival. A David Benoit best song spotlight. And next week, a 480 East best song spotlight, because they are coming from Toronto to LAX and then on a boat across to the island. Huge Groove has not done a show or had not done a live performance in 4 years. I think it's been 5 years since he was on the island. Had health issues, had some panic attack issues and anxiety. He has gone or is going through a not pleasant divorce. And he had heart surgery a year ago. But he has a new dog, which he has a new song for, Odessus. We'll play it for you later in the program. And he has nursed himself back, had his new album completely recorded, but couldn't do the horn parts because he didn't have the strength until this past winter into spring. Now he's laid those down. He's already done a live performance in Newport with Peter White and Rick Braun. So he will come to our stage, Huge Groove, finally at last, where he first appeared in 2001, after we had named him the 2000 Jazz Trux Debut Artist of the Year. That very first album, Huge Groove, and this was the song, Romeo and Juliet.

And now the Catalina Island Bayouge groove when he brought in Jeffrey Osborne on vocals from what was the 2000 Jazz Tracks Album of the Year. You'll hear a couple of Huge Groove songs that we named the Jazz Tracks Song of the Year, but this was the Jazz Tracks 2007 Album of the Year, Born to Groove, when he brought in Jeffrey Osborne for Baby If You Only Knew What I Could Do. And then they left off the rest of it. He'll sing with A Woman Like You.

You are with Art Good on the Jazz Track Showcase of the absolute newest and classic old. We're showcasing a new Dan Siegel album today. We'll hear it again in 25 minutes. New Acoustic Alchemy as well. And going to get three huge groove songs into this hour. One from his brand new album. And then two at the very end of the album of the hour that were each named Jazz Track's best songs of the year. But let's begin with an extended set. Bob James is going to join up on a collaboration with Earl Klugh, and Bob is going to join up with a collaboration with David Sanborn. But first, it's Skinny Hightower redoing a song that had originated as a collaboration of George Benson and Joe Sample back in 2000. The album was called Absolute Benson, but it was really a collaboration of George and Joe. They did a song called Deeper Than You Think. Let me show you how they started the song, and then we'll move into Skinny Hightower's same song, Deeper Than You Think, off Skinny's new Feels Like Destiny.

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5: A couple of spotty showers or even an isolated thundery downpour is possible here for this Saturday night across Rochester, Western New York, and the Finger Lakes. Otherwise, we'll just see some clouds and overnight low temperatures into the mid-60s. For the day on Sunday, we'll see a blend of clouds and sun. A couple of showers or an isolated thunderstorm possible later into the afternoon. Highs will be into the upper 70s. Monday looks mostly sunny and cool. Highs with a northerly breeze only in the upper 60s. I'm meteorologist Josh Nichols for Jazz 90.1.
6: You are with Art Good on the Jazz Track Showcase of the absolute newest and classic old as we are hitting mid-September and just a few weeks now as October arrives. We'll be getting on boats. Some of you on a helicopter. Are you flying your own plane over to the airport in the sky? I would take the boat. You might see some dancing dolphins on the way from Long Beach or San Pedro or Dana Point over to Avalon. We are bringing Bob James, saxophonist, with his band to the island this October.